0: And after a song with AI vocals reached number 4 on 2 of its charts in July, songs which use AI in a supporting role will still be able to chart under the new rules. ARIA's Annabelle Heard has urged music promoters to distance themselves from AI-generated music and to support human artistry. The changes kick in on Friday. And in weather, it's partly cloudy in Mugajin, Brisbane, with a top of 26, 22 with showers on Gadigal Country, Sydney, while it's 15 with rain on Ngunnawal and Ngambri Country, Canberra, 15 and raining in Nam, Melbourne, with showers increasing in Nipaluna, Hobart, with a max of 15, a top of 17 with rain in Tandania, Adelaide, partly cloudy and 21 degrees in Borley, Perth, and mostly sunny in Garrabilla, Darwin, with a top of 32. And that's been the latest from NIRS News.
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2: Yes, it is. You're listening to The Breakfast Show, and I'm enjoying myself immensely this morning. I've had another request come in, well, a couple, but I'm going to play this one first. It says, Glenda here, could you please play The Beatles' In My Life for my husband Peter? Oh my God, Pete and Glenda, you guys are way too cute. First I got a request from Pete for Glenda, and now I'm getting one from Glenda for Pete. Oh, they're so in love. I love this so much. We are up at Fiona Stanley for a heart checkup. Thank you muchly. Well, I really hope that everything goes really well with the heart checkup, guys, because it sounds like you guys are so full of love. You must have very big hearts. Well, here you go. This one's for you, Peter, from the lovely Glenda, In My Life by the Beatles, here on 100.9 FM and digital Noongar Radio, Borloo, Perth.

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5: Well, thank you so much, Glenda, for that one. I did promise whoever sent in the first Beatles song, I was going to play it, and I did, and I really enjoyed that. And a love dedication for her beautiful husband, Peter. I hope you guys have a great day today, despite needing to go for checkups. I hope maybe you get to enjoy a little bit of time together and enjoy this gorgeous bit of sunshine that we're having on this wonderful Tuesday. The forecast is looking pretty good for today. It's 21 degrees, partly cloudy, little bit of fog this morning, but it's cleared up nicely. Zero chance of rain anywhere except in the southern suburbs. So hopefully we stay dry today. We're going to get a lot of rain on Wednesday and Thursday anyway. High chance of showers on Wednesday with a top of 21, and then it's going to cool down on Thursday, max of 18 degrees with a minimum of 8. It's gonna get cold, even colder on Friday night, minimum of 5 degrees, maximum of 20. It's gonna start to warm up on Saturday, and we're gonna have a max of 21 degrees, and then Sunday fun day, max of 24. I am holding the Weather Bureau to that one because I would very much like to get out and get a bit of sunshine this Sunday. I don't think I've got much planned, but I'll find something to do because apparently, according to this next request, I'm a genius. It says, that girl's a genius. Dedication to the radio host. I'm here for it. A little bit of Jet on Noongar Radio with She's a Genius. Well, I'll take it.

Wonderful. There we go. My Leonora sweetheart. What a gorgeous song. I love that song. Well, we've got a bit of congestion out there on the roads, guys. I just thought I'd give you a bit of an update. We've had a breakdown on the Mitchell Freeway southbound at Whitford's Ave in Kingsley. The left emergency lane is blocked and there is a lot of congestion all the way down through to... Oh no. Yeah, that's a big one. All the way down to Balcatta Road. And then again, we're looking at a lot of congestion from Ocean Reach Reef Road to Reed Highway and Cedric Street all the way into the city. Just if you're coming down on Mitchell, give yourself extra time this morning because it's going to take a little bit of extra time at the moment. And if you're heading north on the freeway, it's, of course, the North Lake Road through to Canning Highway is definitely very slow right now. We're also slow on Orong Road heading into the city and Stirling Highway eastbound through Cottesloe looking really congested right now. Also, if you are driving a Long Row Highway at the moment, you might want to get a little bit of extra time for that one because... It's really slow. It's slow all the way from Nicholson Road through to Kenwick Link. Just give yourself extra time because apparently we've got a little bit of congestion going on the roads. And I'm just going to double check. It looks like the traffic signal is still out from the last report there. So if you are using the traffic signal down... It is at Kwinana Freeway, Russell Road entrance. It's flashing orange. So if you're doing that, just give everyone plenty of space. Make sure that we're all giving way to each other, guys. Nothing worse than accidents being caused by a traffic light being out. It looks like there might be a little congestion there at the moment, just probably because people are figuring it out, but it's not too bad. Not too bad. And you know what? The weather's not bad today. We've got a maximum of 21 and partly cloudy. A little bit of a medium chance of showers in the southern suburbs, but that's about it. And tomorrow, a few more showers. So enjoy the sunshine today, ladies and gentlemen. I've got a little bit of me here for you all. I'm Genevieve Stewart and I'm filling in this week. Last week you had Anthony filling in. This week you've got me filling in. And hopefully next week we'll have the amazing Marky Mark back on the desk doing the breakfast show that you all know and love. So right now I'm going to play some Taylor Swift featuring Brendan Urie from Panic at the Disco with me because I promise that you'll never find nobody like me. I promise.

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11: This is Air News Western Australia. I'm Lee Harrison. Police are continuing to search for four armed offenders who broke into a Warnborough home and attacked two people early yesterday morning. Officers were called to the home on Curry Street around 2:30 and found one man with stab wounds to his chest and abdomen. Another man was stabbed in the back. Both have been released from hospital after treatment. Acting Sergeant L. Arthurs says the offenders fled before police arrived.
12: The offenders for this incident left the address on foot. Police are conducting inquiries in the Warnborough area. Anyone with CCTV, dashcam, mobile phone, doorbell footage is urged to contact police.
11: An 87-year-old grandfather has spent a third night lost around the wheatbelt town of Wagon. James Ballantyne, who has dementia, failed to return home from a walk in the town on Saturday morning and hasn't been seen since. Temperatures in the area have been dropped to single figures since the weekend. Mounted police, the Air Wing, drones and the SES have been involved in the search with no sign of Mr. Ballantyne. The WA Chamber of Commerce and Industry is warning the GST battle's not over, despite the Prime Minister's latest declaration. Anthony Albanese has reiterated that Western Australia's GST deal will not change while he's in the top job. Chief Economist Daniel Keeley says we need to ensure the deal is rock solid into the future.
13: We must remain vigilant. His word said that there'll be no change to the arrangement whilst he is Prime Minister. Of course, you know, that could change at any time. So we must remain vigilant and make sure that there's no change in the future either.
11: To sport now, one of Scott Pendlebury's premiership teammates believes the 38-year-old's playing future should be determined by the club. A hamstring strain will sideline the Collingwood great for at least 2 weeks. Former Pie Travis Cloak says the club should have final say on if he plays on.
14: This little injury might change things for him and Alex with their conversations of what they do going forward, but I'm a true believer on a club should make the final say. I believe the club does need to move on at some stage. He is the greatest.
11: Geelong, the Western Bulldogs and Richmond are the three clubs left in the race for Zach Butters after the star midfielder told Port Adelaide

0: he'd be returning to Victoria. And Greg Chappell is blaming Australia's batting woes on the fractured international cricket calendar. This year's Air News Western Australia.
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2: G'day everybody, thanks so much for tuning in this morning. It is 8:34 on Tuesday, August the 25th. The sun is shining and I'm feeling good. I hope you guys are enjoying the show. I've had a few more requests come through, well, two here, that I'm going to read out to you now. It says, how about some Bob Marley Soul Rebel? Cheers, Jen. And that one's from Mel. I recognise your number now, darling, after all the requests yesterday. It's the first one she's sent in today and I'm going to play it. After that, I've got a message from... who is it from? Dazza. All right, good morning. Good morning, Dazza. Loving the show so far. Oh, thank you so much. I really appreciate that. Could you play I'm Still Standing by Elton John for my grandson, Alfie? Thank you. Have an excellent day, Dazza. P.S. Best regards to Mark. Yes, I will have an excellent day. You have one too as well, Dazza. And we're all sending all of our best regards and all of our love to Mark. Hopefully he's feeling a lot better next week and is able to come back and give you guys all that morning love and breakfast tunes you are used to. But until then, I'm here with you, and you're listening to The Breakfast Show with Genevieve Stewart this week. We've got some Soul Rebel with Bob Marley, followed by I'm Still Standing by Elton John. Thanks so much for SMSing your requesting, guys. I've got time for a couple more if you get them in before the end of the show at 9 a.m. It's 0476 797 601. You request it, I'll play it here on Noongar Radio.

That's right. Elton John, I'm Still Standing. That is a total jam. Thank you so much for that request, Dazza. That one was for his grandson, Alfie. And best regards to Mark. Thanks so much, Dazza, for joining us on the show this morning. That was a great one. I really enjoyed it. I was actually boogieing along in my chair, just having a little dance. I wanted to give you guys a quick update on what's going on the roads out there, because we've still got a lot of traffic on the freeway. You guys, there's been a breakdown. The Mitchell Freeway southbound at Whitfords Ave, the left emergency lane is blocked. There is congestion. You must exercise extreme caution. It slows the traffic down all the way down to Balcatta. And then you've got, like, I don't know, a kilometre of where it gets kind of okay before it gets a little bit dicey again as you're heading into the city. Once you get to Perth, though, it looks like Mitchell heading through Perth, we're doing okay. It's now quieted down a little bit. But south, if you are coming up that Kwinana Freeway right now, heading all the way from Murdoch through to the city, it's slow. It's slow, it's slow, it's slow. It's not as slow as it was. It looks like it's starting to clear. It's getting to that time of day. Also, Roe Highway, all the way from Parkwood up to Wattle Grove, it's very, very congested, especially if you're headed towards Midland. If you're headed south, it's a little better, but

still a bit of congestion there as well. Looks like Leach Highway is doing pretty well today, and we do have quite a bit of congestion on Onrong Road as you're heading into Graham Farmer Freeway. Definitely slowed right there. So if you are taking any of those roads this morning on your way, on your journey to whatever appointments, if you're going to work, give yourself extra time, guys. I'm warning you now. If you haven't looked at your GPS already, probably a good time to do so. See how long you're going to need and just take it nice and easy on the roads. That way we're all going to get where we need to go. And that way you'll be here to listen to me again tomorrow morning, because I'll be back from 6 a.m. till 9 a.m. doing the breakfast show here on 100.9 FM and Digital Noongar Radio all over the world. If you log online, you can hear us anywhere. That's fantastic, right? Just head to the website. Today, it looks like I've got a couple more songs left with you guys. Maybe we can get another request in.

0: 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If you log online, you can hear us anywhere. That's fantastic, right? Just head to the website. But today, it looks like I've got a couple more songs left with you guys. Maybe we can get another request in, if we're lucky. So if anyone's out there listening and wants to hear one of their favourite tunes, just SMS me on 0476797601 and I'll play it. Until then, I'm going to play you guys a little bit of Jackson Browne after this.
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0: Oh, turn around, bright eyes. I do enjoy that song quite a bit. I have sung that at karaoke twice now. Last Friday when I was at karaoke, there was a girl who got up and she started singing it, and she was like, come here and sing with me. And I was like, okay, twist my rubber arm. Why not? I'll jump in there and have a bit of fun. We've had one last request come in from Ali Dane. Now, Ali, I don't have that particular Leona Lewis song on the system, and actually there are like four different versions of her singing it, so it's a little bit tricky to pinpoint exactly which one to play, but I've had a look at Leona Lewis. I love her songs, so I'm just going to chuck on her biggest hit for you all to listen to, which is Bleedin' Love by Leona Lewis, here on Noongar Radio.
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0: guys. I'll be back tomorrow morning. 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I'm Genevieve Stewart. 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

0: Across Western Australia, this is Maitland Collard with Nada News. Aboriginal and Torres Strait Islander listeners are warned that the following program may contain stories and voices of people who passed away. A leading researcher on the criminal history check says the Aboriginal community-controlled organisations are being forced to reject job seekers who may have minor criminal records, even when they've served their sentence. RMIT University's Professor Georgina Hayden says the funding agreements many Aboriginal organisations operate under often require criminal history checks for new staff, and some Aboriginal job seekers are getting rejected because of the strict rules.
1: And often they're really constrained by their funding requirements. So those funding requirements, more than a legal requirement, are requiring them to do police checks and working with children checks. Yeah, so that was when we sort of thought this might be a good idea, we better look into this.
0: Professor Hayden launched a new national online resource aimed at helping Aboriginal and Torres Strait Islander people with criminal records navigate employment and police record checks. But she said stigma attached to the checks and different rules in different states and territories, as well as funding agreement rules, was making it harder for people to get jobs. You can find resources at rethinkrecordscheck.org.au. The city of Karratha will spend another month investigating Rio Tinto's plans for the temporary accommodation village known as Tin City. After it applied to extend its operations for another 3 years, Mayor Daniel Scott said the village, which has 160 bedrooms in Donga-style accommodation in Dampier, had been built as temporary accommodation in 1990.
2: Accommodation has been in the temporary nature there, temporary approval since 1990. So if we're approving further approvals, well, yeah, there's got to be an end date. There's got to be a way that we know, well, what's the intentions of that land and what's the big picture and what can work with Rio Tinto in the future on.
0: During debate last night on Rio's recent application to extend the life of the village, which Mayor Scott said they needed more time to consider the proposal. At least one councillor has previously described Tin City as eyesore. Three councillors had to rescue themselves from the discussion as they had a conflict of interest as their spouses worked for Rio Tinto. But the remaining councillors, led by an ultimate vote from Mayor Scott, voted to get council staff to find out more about Rio's plans for the site. The Shire of Victoria Plains has become the second WA local government to sign Noongar Heritage Agreement with the UWA Aboriginal Corporation. The council will be required to notify people in the Shire in the future when any ground disturbing works are proposed to ensure cultural heritage is considered before action has been taken. Shire CEO Sean Fletcher told the ABC agreement sets out a clear understanding between all parties.
3: It gives clarity and certainty around the work that we do within the Shire. And the other issue is it allows us to work hand in hand with the Yuwit people.
0: WA police are still searching for an 87-year-old man with dementia who has been missing since Saturday. James Ballantyne was last seen walking near Leonora Street in Wagen at about 10:30 a.m. on August 22. Police say Mr. Ballantyne may be unable to find his way home and are asking residents to check backyards, sheds and vehicles in case he might sought shelter. He is described as 183 centimetres tall, with a medium build and short greying hair, and was last seen wearing a navy blue jumper and khaki pants. Anyone who sees him is urged to call police immediately on 131 444. 15 projects across regional Western Australia will share more than 901,000 in government funding to improve water security and emergency water supplies. The project includes new water tanks, rainwater harvesting, stormwater capture, irrigation upgrades, and better access to water for firefighting. Among the

0: recipients is Biungu Aboriginal Corporation, which will receive more than $57,000 for a solar-powered pump and infrastructure at Airy Bore near Karabia. And to stay up date with NADA News, follow us on Instagram, like us on Facebook, or visit us at our website, nadamedia.com.au. Make sure to watch our flagship program, First Nations Report, on NADA TV every Tuesday at 8:30 p.m. at nadatv.com.au. Maitland Collard, NADA News.
1: 25th of August, Ketalang Wada. Be watchful, stand firm in the faith, act like men, be strong. Let all that you do be done in love. 1 Corinthians 16, verses 13 to 14. Dear friends and family, Paul asks for action, firm faith that's mature. Stay strong and alert, trust love to cure. When Christ faced trouble, he kept his heart pure. Right through the cross test, his faith did endure. Jesus, our blessed hope, gives us a future. His greater love keeps us safe, that's for sure. Yanganula Bridia, hallelujah.
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0: Bites. We're going to talk to Deadly Sister Sally Moyle, Chair of the National Foundation for Australian Women and an Honorary Associate Professor at ANU's Gender Institute. That's ANU's, Australia University. And we're going to talk about women's rights, so be it. Now, Sally Moyle is an international recognised gender equality, human rights and public policy expert with over three decades of experience across government, academia, private sector, civil society and international development. Well, Sally Moyle, how deadly are you, my sister? Good morning.
1: Thank you. Good morning, Trevor.
0: Thank you for coming to the program. Before we start, sis, can you let the mob know who your mob, where you're from, please?
1: Well, I live outside Canberra in the Snowy Mountains country, Narrago Land, and I just adore living there. I've been there for about 20 years.
0: Lovely. Well, thank you very much for coming to the program. So gender equality and human rights, look, that should be front and centre across the globe. We are all equal as human beings, are we not?
1: We absolutely are.
0: So tell us about your journey. Tell us about the gender equality and human rights, sister, please.
1: Well, I've always been interested in social justice on whatever foundation, but being a woman, pursuing gender equality has always been one of my passions. But human rights in general, Indigenous rights, all of, you know, people with disability, all of those kind of human rights are my gig, and I've been working on them, well, ever since, really. I started out as a lawyer doing a lot of legal aid work and then moved into, you know, human rights and gender equality work across government and in non-government organisations too.
0: So, Sally, here we are in the 21st century, 2026. How are we sitting in regarding gender equality and human rights, if not in this country, globally?
1: Well, I tell you, Trevor, we are falling backwards. We're losing ground on some of these issues. You know, there's a really organised movement against gender equality and human rights and Indigenous rights around the world, and it's kind of scary at the moment. So I think we all need to work together to make sure that everyone recognises that human rights belong to all of us and that we need to support, you know, as a white woman, I need to support Indigenous rights, and we all need to support gender equality, and we all need to put our hand out and help the, you know, the most vulnerable amongst us every moment we can, and don't let this happen. It's scary.
0: Well, yeah, and I will say, for a lady of your calibre, and you're stating the fact that using the words that 21st century, 2026, that it is scary, that comes with a bit of weight, my sister. So we all need to take a page out of your book, and we all need to look closely at the space of gender equality and human rights.
1: Yeah, yeah, we do.
0: So that starts with an individual. You, with your next-door neighbour, you with this person you're sitting next to on the bus, you at the counter at the bank, buying a hamburger at McDonald's. Equality, human rights, respect is a word that comes to mind.
1: That's right. These things are everyday practices, Trevor, in fact. They sound like great big issues and great big concepts that people can't relate to, but they are the everyday stuff. It's about not laughing at jokes that put people down.
0: Yes.
1: It's about speaking up if someone's being racist or sexist and saying that's just not cool, just don't do it. Those are the kinds of things that help us create a culture of human rights and equality, and so everybody can contribute.
0: And everybody can contribute. So we're talking parents, mother and father, we're talking big brother, we're talking teacher, we're talking football coaches, all the above. We're all in this together, are we not?
1: We are indeed.
0: Yeah, thank you. And so in regards to your journey, you travel around, you go to conferences, you talk on this. How else do you deliver and fight for gender equality and human rights, sister?
1: Well, the organisation that I'm the chair of now, the National Foundation for Australian Women, has for 40 years been working to influence government to do better on gender equality and human rights.
0: Yes.
1: And one of the main things we do is each year when the federal government brings down its budget, its annual budget, we do an analysis of it to see how it performs on gender equality and other human rights issues.
0: This
1: year we did a whole, you know, it was hundreds of pages of reports. We had 50 expert women across a range of different issues writing about their issues and how the government's performing on those in terms of delivering gender equality, not only for things that, you know, are obviously focused on gender equality, but also things like how does infrastructure work for women, how does the health system work for women. And we did a whole section on Indigenous women as well to assess from the budget's point of view, how the government's going in looking after the rights of Indigenous women.
0: And how the budget comes to play, and before it comes to front and centre for the Australian people, there's your conversation pre the exposure of the budget to make sure that there's funds in there to support gender equality and human rights, yes?
1: Yep, exactly.
0: Money is a tool, and we need that tool to close gaps. And we are talking about a big gap here, as in gender equality and human rights, are we not?
1: We really are. And, you know, budgets are statements of priorities. Governments put their money where they think it's important. And still, to this day, women miss out, and Indigenous women in particular miss out a lot in terms of getting access to the services that they need, that are community controlled, that are focused on what they need. There were some good things in the budget this year. So birthing on country programs were extended for a year, but they weren't made permanent. You know, there were some good investments in Indigenous women's experience of violence. That was great. They had a whole new action plan out called Our Ways, Strong Ways, Our Voices, which invested $200 million in stopping violence against Indigenous women. So there's some good things.
0: Yep.
1: But just not nearly enough, Trevor.
0: Not enough. Okay, there it is. Mm-hmm. And I will say, Sally, as a black man, First Nation man, I look at our beautiful sisters. They're a double whammy bammy. One, they are women, and two, they're Indigenous. Mm-hmm. So there is a double whammy there, isn't there?
1: Exactly. And it's not only just two separate bits of discrimination and disadvantage that Indigenous women suffer, but they suffer particularly because they are Indigenous women.
0: Yes.
1: It adds up more than twice.
0: Exactly. Mm. So still a lot of work to be done. Look, thank you very much for your conversation. We need to stand strong, your mob. This is a national program. Governments and people across the country, black and white, do listen. Men and women do listen. So we need to stay strong. Gender equality and human rights is very, very important, and we all need to act. We're all in this together. And I thank you very much, Sally Moyle, for your yarn, my sister, and you stay warm.
1: Thanks, Trevor. Lovely to talk to you.
0: You take care, dear. Bye-bye.
1: Bye then.
0: A beautiful yarn there. Sally Moyle, Chair of the National Foundation for Australian Women and Honorary Associate Professor at Australian National University Gender Institute. So very important that we are talking gender equality and human rights.

the fact that she mentions the word scary. It is scary that there is a gap there. We are in 21st century, 2026, and that gap should be closed a long time ago. We need to work at it together. Have you saying Jan Upstrong, add to the conversation here, National Talk Black, and we're live at the First Nation Radio Station here in Cairns on your Dindi country, BBM Bummerabip Media, 98.7 FM, and we've got across the nation thanks to NERS, National Digital Radio Service. Have you saying Jan Upstrong, you mob, too deadly. National Talk Black.

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2: Yes, very good morning, you daily mob. Welcome back to your daily program, National Talk Black. It is I, Trevor Tim, Trendy Trev, Murray from the Curry. I come to you live from First Session Radio Station here in Cairns in Yidinji Country, BBM Bummerbib Media, 98.7 FM, and we go across the nation thanks to NERS, National Digital Radio Service. Have your say and yarn up strong. Now, new report reveals hidden toll of homelessness on Queensland young people. Young Queenslanders experiencing homelessness are facing a heavy toll on their mental health, financial security and relationship. New mission in Australia researchers found. This is the report. We're talking to Gwion Kane, a Mission Australia regional leader in North Queensland. On the line, Gwion, good morning. How are you?
3: Good morning, Trevor. Thanks for having me.
2: Thank you very much for coming to the program. Here we are in the 21st century, but young Queenslanders are experiencing homelessness and facing a heavy toll on their mental health, financial security and relationship. Please enlighten us. Thank you, Gwion.
3: Well, yeah, I mean, it's a very dire situation presently, especially in the Cairns region as well as nationally.
2: Yes.
3: Everyone deserves a safe and secure home, you know.
2: We're talking about the necessity of life, aren't we?
3: Yeah, absolutely right. You know, Maslow's hierarchy of needs.
2: Mm.
3: But, you know, far too many young people, that's not a reality, especially in the Cairns region.
2: Yes.
3: And what this report does is it shines a light on the unfortunate reality of being homeless or at serious risk of homelessness due to housing instability. You know, there's a serious lack of housing stock in the Cairns region and nationally, and that needs to change. I mean, the good news is that youth homelessness is solvable. We know that if we adopt the right policies and invest, you know, consistently in our communities, we can end homelessness.
2: Yes.
3: But there's some serious challenges out there.
2: Yeah, serious challenges. So what sort of work needs to be done? We're talking about government stepping in and what have you. Are we talking about more houses? Are we talking about more agencies?

0: at the table to close this gap?
1: Well, there's a number of factors. Obviously, housing affordability is a key driver of youth homelessness, and we want to end that, to end youth homelessness. More investment in social and affordable housing is needed, and also youth-specific programs like the youth foyers. And thankfully, that the Queensland government has decided to invest in 10 new youth foyers, which is great. There's one coming up in Cairns, but not enough nationally. You know, the youth housing supplement has been announced in the recent federal budget, and that is a welcome step.
0: Of course.
1: But there does need to be continued and greater investment. Mission Australia is calling on the federal government to boost income support payments, including job seeker and youth allowance, to at least $600 a week.
0: Yes.
1: You know, presently people are paying for rent. Comes at the end of the line when you're talking about feeding your children and paying bills. Food comes first. So,
0: exactly.
1: You know, there's some significant financial pressures that have been placed on individuals paying rent and bills, and affordability for food and other essentials is really dire at the moment.
0: And Guion, the key word you're mentioning is investment. So this is not an expense, this is investment. Investing in housing, investing in Australian people in regard to housing, 21st century, first world country. It's a no-brainer if you look at it, Guion.
1: Yeah, I mean, it's if you look at the International Human Rights Act, it's a human right to have housing, to have a home, and there's a severe lack of government are investing in housing, but the actual rollout is a significant issue. We're looking at approximately 1,300 homes, I believe, being rolled out, and 30,000 have been promised. It's not timely; it needs to be faster.
0: Yes.
1: Homelessness, you know, we've got crisis housing at the moment, which is getting worse and worse. And if we know that the housing first model of sustainable housing is the process moving forward that we need to be moving forward to, but without significant housing stock in the social housing and affordable housing space by government, this is not possible.
0: Well, when you look at housing, Guion, then you look at the foundation of a holistic approach. Then we're talking about employment. Then we're talking about having a vehicle to get to work. And then we're talking about entertainment and feeding the kids and all the above. Mm. But the foundation of a house is front and centre and should be number one, you could say, Guion.
1: 100%.
0: Yeah.
1: I mean, in order for us to end youth homelessness, we really need a coordinated response from government. And with the sectors and invest in proven solutions. I mean, we need sustained investment in social affordable housing, properly funded youth home services, and a strong focus on early intervention, you know, so that young people are supported, so that they can get to a point where they are thinking about being able to get education, further education, and being able to get employment. But until you've got a safe place to stay, a safe place to live, you are not going to be looking at either education or work. To give you an example, I mean, in the report, the young people experiencing homelessness alone, family or relationship breakdown, conflict was the most common reason that they are having without having secure housing. So they leave secure housing because of the relationship breakdowns, and that's the most common reason for homelessness. So if we can't generate a place for families to have secure, safe housing, then we can't move forward in any other area of people being able to have their own capacity to move forward.
0: Exactly. And look, here it is, yarning up strong on the First Nation radio station of the program National Talk Black. Government, do listen to our conversation, Guion. We are having a conversation. We're reaching out to the government to invest in this space, a no-brainer. But thank you for your yarn, Guion, and big shout-out to Mission Australia and the work that they're
1: doing.
0: You're
1: welcome.
0: You take care, my friend.
1: Thank you so much for your time.
0: And all the best to you. Thank you.
1: Thank you.
0: A beautiful yarn there. Guion Arcane, his name is. Mission Australia regional leader, North Queensland. And talking about the report that reveals hidden toll of homelessness on Queensland young people. Investment of housing is number one priority when we're talking about the stability or necessity of life. Here we are in the 21st century, and here we are in a first world country. A no-brainer. Invest in housing. Have your say in Yarn Up Strong. Add to the conversation here, National Talk Black. And we are live at the First Nation radio station here in Cairns on your Dingy Country, BBM Bunbury Media, 98.7 FM, and we go across the nation thanks to NERS, National Digital Radio.

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We got Talk Black with Uncle Trevor. 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

0: 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Have your say, yarn up strong. Deadly number here is 1-800-422-416. Call that number, yarn is yours truly, Trevor Tim, Trendy Trev, Murray from the Curry. Come to you live from First Station Radio Station here in Cairns on your Yidinji country. 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And we go across the nation thanks to NERS, National Digital Radio Service. Have your say, yarn up strong. Now, Youth Justice Circuit Breaker Amendment Bill 2026. Early this month, the National Commission for Aboriginal and Torres Strait Islander Children and Young People made a submission on the Youth Justice Circuit Breaker Amendment Bill 2026, the bill to the Queensland Parliament's Justice Integrity Community Safety Committee. And words here from National Commissioner Sue-Ann Hunter making this statement today because I have serious concerns about the legislation and fear for welfare of Aboriginal and Torres Strait Islander children and young people in Queensland who will be disproportionately impacted if it passes. So with that, we're going to catch up a yarn with Sue-Ann Hunter, National Commissioner for Aboriginal and Torres Strait Islander children and young people. And we have Sue Hunter on the line. Sue, good morning. How are you?
1: Good. How are you?
0: I'm well. Thank you very much for coming to the program. Before we start, sister, can you let the mob know who you mob, where you're from, please?
1: Yeah, Sue-Ann Hunter. I'm a Wurundjeri Noongar Illimurung woman from Naam.
0: From Naam. And big shout out to your mob. And thank you very much for coming to the program. Just to paint the picture, what is the Youth Justice Circuit Breaker Amendment Bill, please?
1: Okay, so the bill, in really simple terms, it's about sending children as young as 10 to a site in a remote or rural location for up to 6 months.
0: Yes.
1: With continuous supervision, electronic monitoring device, and they can't leave without approval, that the courts can refer our young kids to this program. Even a child who's not been convicted of anything can be sent there as a condition of bail. No minimum or maximum period is set.

0: And the government basically calls it a community-based order.
1: Mm. What are some of your thoughts and concerns around the bill there, Sue?
0: There's a few things in the bill that really concern us at the Commission. And one is it says it's a it is a reasonable excuse not to report harm to a child if reporting might incriminate you. So if you're the person running it and the child reports harm, you don't have to, if you feel incriminated, you don't have to report that up the line. That is a real issue.
1: Sure.
0: There's another section that lets a child complaint be dismissed as trivial or made up to cause annoyance. Then so no statutory right to escalate that to like the ombudsman or the public guardian or the children's commissioner. And there's a lot in this. They're not prescribed as sites of detention. So what that means is that no independent inspector can walk through that door unannounced. So that's a problem. There's no eyes on the children when they're there.
1: The clean-up thing before the so-called seniors arrive, so to speak, leaves it open, doesn't it? Can you explain further your open letter to the bill to the Queensland Parliament's Justice, Integrity and Community Safety Committee, please?
0: Yeah, so the open letter that we did, I put the question. I talked about the things that we've just talked about and a few more. And I put the question on the record to the Legislative Assembly, will you vote for a model where harm to a child from the state is placed 100, you know, children are placed hundreds of kilometres from home, need to be reported by adults responsible, cannot be escalated, and cannot be found by an independent inspector. So basically I'd ask them not to put past this bill and to really think about the children and the consequences that all have for our kids that have no line of sight for safety.
1: Exactly. So the letter has been sent, your open letter has been sent?
0: Yes, okay, and it's been published. So it's out there now, and I'm, you know, at the Commission, safety is the number one right of our children, and we want to make sure that we're getting the states and territories to uphold those rights. And this bill actually removes, in some places, removes their rights. You know, what we're asking for, they're not big asks.
1: No, they're not.
0: We just want what's fair and in line with human rights. You know, children can't vote.
1: So we need to be the voices for our children, of course. Moving forward, how would you like to see the bill play out, Sue?
0: Well, I think the main thing is to withdraw the bill immediately and rebuild it with Aboriginal and Torres Strait Islander communities at the table.
1: Yes, exactly.
0: Yeah. Mm. There's some sections that really need to be removed, and there's some things that, you know, there needs to be minimum standards of care, including family cultural connection. You know, that's the most important thing. That's part of keeping our kids safe, and that's not in there. There's no requirement to do any reports or assess about disability, health and, you know, communication needs for our young ones. So if they go in with an undiagnosed disability, that won't be diagnosed. They don't have to do that. And we know when our kids have impairments, we need to respond differently.
1: And so I think they're running under the motto of the Queensland Government's, adult time, adult crime.
0: Yeah, well, it's going... I feel like they're following the line of the Northern Territory at the moment, and it's not good for our kids, let alone our people as a whole or our community.
1: Exactly. Well, fight the good fight, my sister. Thank you very much for sharing with us. Please keep in touch and, look, stay strong, and we'll yarn soon, Sue Ann Hunter. Thank you.
0: Will do, my brother. Thank you.
1: Bye-bye. A beautiful yarn, a strong yarn. National Commissioner Sue Ann Hunter, National Commissioner for Aboriginal and Torres Strait Islander Children and Young People. And we're discussing the open letter that she sent there to the Queensland Youth Justice in regard to the work that's been done in regard to that circuit breaker bill. And so a lot of work to be done. And the question that she did ask is the answer on the record. Will you vote for a model under which harm to a child the state has placed hundreds of kilometres away from their home and need not to be reported by adults responsible, cannot be escalated by a child and cannot be found an independent inspector? So a lot of loose holes there, so to speak, in regarding that bill. So, yep. Question it. Why not? Have you seen Yarn Up Strong? Add to the conversation here. National Talk Black. Deadly number here is 1-800-422.
2: G'day, folks. Troy Cassidale here. You're with...

0: Hey there, it's Harrison Peterson here from NIRS News, coming to you from the lands of the Yuggera and Turrbal peoples. There's been issues of Australia's handling of the deadly H5 strain of bird flu. That's what a wildlife ecology professor thinks.
1: Funding has been grossly inadequate, and so that comes off the back of already declining funding for the environment nationally, less than 1%, and will be less than 0.5% over the forward estimates.
0: That's Professor Euron Ritchie from Deakin University there on the ABC. There have been 309 H5 bird flu events in Australia, which each event involving at least one animal testing positive to the virus. Overcrowding is the biggest factor driving one of Australia's worst diphtheria outbreaks on record. That's according to an epidemiology professor, as the country records over 500 cases.
2: Yeah, look, this is not a vaccination issue. The children in these remote Aboriginal communities have got a higher vaccination rate than non-Aboriginal children. So vaccination is not the main issue. The main issue is actually poor and overcrowded housing, which allows the bacteria to move from person to person.
0: Adrian Esterman there from Adelaide University on the ABC. Diphtheria is highly contagious and can affect the nose, throat, airways or skin. It spreads through coughing, sneezing or contact with infected wounds. Young people today are the first generation to earn less than their parents. That's what new data from Anglicare Australia has revealed. It's found home ownership for 25 to 34-year-olds is below 40%, which is at 1940s levels. The social advocacy organisation also couldn't find a single rental that was affordable for someone on youth allowance. The report shows young people are also being forced to cut spending on essential and luxury items, while spending has increased for older Australians. The US has threatened to sever Iran from the rest of the world after announcing a fresh wave of sanctions on Tehran. Details and other stories after this.
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4: Program sponsor.
0: Iran will be disconnected from the rest of the world. That's the threat from the U.S. Treasury.
5: Treasury has mapped every node, every facilitator, and every network that Iran has used to smuggle oil and evade sanctions. Beginning today, the actions of Treasury and other agencies will tighten the noose and block every potential source of revenue that funds the IRGC and the evil Iranian regime. We are enforcing a zero-leakage approach.
0: That's U.S. Treasury Secretary Scott Bessent, who announced an economic sanction campaign against the country. The U.S. penalties will target all of Iran's sources of revenue, including oil. The U.S. is hoping it stops other countries and companies from doing business with Iran. It comes as the value of Tehran's currency, the Iranian rial, falls to record lows compared to the U.S. dollar. Songs that have been made using AI or that significantly use the technology have been banned from Australia's music charts. Aria has made the announcement after a song with AI vocals reached number 4 on 2 of its charts in July. Songs which use AI in a supporting role will still be eligible to chart under the new rules. Aria's Annabelle Heard has urged music promoters to distance themselves from artificial intelligence-generated music and support human artistry. The changes kick in on Friday. Do you have a story or news tip to send our way? Or if there's something happening in your community that you want to let us know about, you can always send an email to news@nirs.org.au. So that's news@nirs.org.au. Or you can message us on Facebook, Instagram or LinkedIn. And that's been the latest from NIRS News.
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0: time ago, the bobtail was poisonous, but when the bobtail was asleep, the snake stole the poison. That's why snakes are poisonous. The echidna and the turtle was best friends. Then the turtle ate the echidna's baby, and she threw rocks at the turtles, and the turtle threw spears at the echidna. That's why the turtle has a hard shell, and the echidna has spikes. Thank you.
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1: Hello there, this is Michael Lynch. In our medical news today comes a call for high salary earners who don't have private hospital insurance to pay a higher Medicare levy. Jack Fenwick has the details.
2: Private Healthcare Australia has proposed doubling the Medicare levy surcharge for high-income earners without insurance to 3%. Insurers pitched the move as an alternative to the federal government's plan to slash age-based rebates, which they warn will force 3 million older Australians to pay significantly higher premiums. The industry group argues the higher penalty would provide the government $410 million a year in additional revenue and drive 380,000 people into private healthcare, relieving pressure on the public system without penalising seniors.
1: About a third of all scam reports and losses nationwide occur in New South Wales. Those scams in the first half of this year have resulted in losses reported by residents of $56.7 million. Fair Trading Minister Anuruk Shanthivong says anyone can become a scamming victim.
3: As scams become more sophisticated through different digital channels, there's never been a more important time just to check before you click.
1: Drugs with a street value of $1 million have been dropped into a northern Queensland prison by drone. Amy Drew has that story.
4: The drone was discovered on the grounds of Townsville Correctional Centre in May, along with a package allegedly containing methamphetamine, GBL and large quantities of prescription drugs, said to be worth more than $1 million. Syringes, a glass pipe, mobile phone and SIM card were also allegedly found. The 47-year-old man was apprehended following a joint investigation by Corrective Services and officers in Townsville and Bundaberg. He's facing five counts of supplying dangerous drugs, along with trafficking and dealing.
1: To our world news now, and 6 months after the United States declared war on Iran, the conflict continues, with US Treasury Secretary Scott Bessent warning the Islamic nation that Washington plans to crush it with new economic sanctions.
5: We are launching an economic onslaught against Iran's financial connections around the globe. Our objective is to sever every economic lifeline that sustains this tyrannical regime until Tehran stands alone.
1: Co-chairing his first meeting of the Coalition of the Willing Group of countries allied to Ukraine, UK Prime Minister Andy Burnham says Britain will continue to do what it's done since the start of this conflict, which is to provide support for Ukraine to defend itself. Burnham says Britain is not a fair-weather friend and that continued support for Kyiv is vital for European security. In other news, Anthony Albanese has assured the West Australian government there'll be no change to its GST arrangements with WA. Samples of creek water have found species of rainforest frogs in areas of Queensland never seen before. And the Bureau of Statistics says it's collected more than 10 million completed census forms. In their finance news, the All Ords is trading up 30 points at 93.46 and one Australian dollar is buying 71.56 US cents. This is AIR National News. Aussie wicketkeeper Alex Carey says he's confident Manus Labuschagne is close to a career-saving knock.

0: After belting only 36 runs in three innings against Bangladesh, the Queenslander is in some doubt as to whether he'll be selected for October's touring squad to South Africa. But Kerry says Labuschagne is brilliant at his best, and he's not far away.
1: I don't think many batters found it easy out here, so, you know, he's working really hard, and the score's really close for him.
0: Thursday night's dead rubber between the Broncos and Storm will trial the NRL's kickoff change for the first time. The team conceding points will have the option to receive the ball rather than kicking off. To soccer, and a great start for new Chelsea manager Xabi Alonso, his side recording a 3-2 win against Fulham. That victory came after Cole Palmer booted the third goal for Chelsea early in the second half.
2: And he feeds Cole Palmer, and Palmer puts it in the net, and the flag has stayed down. There'll certainly be a check, but Cole Palmer finished it beautifully.
0: That call on Stan Sport. Australian Independent Radio News.
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0: Mudichi Yoga. You are a cruel, deadly Mudichi Yoga, and I'm madam for you. But I'm just a Winyan Yunga man. I'm gonna try and get off this Jabber and Ganja and be a cruel, deadly Mudichi Yunga man. You are indeed a truly deadly, solid Mudichi Yoga, and I'm chirping something wicked for you. But I'm just a Winyan Yunga man. I'm gonna get off this Jabber and Ganja and show you what a Mudichi man I can be, and give you all the love that I can. But Kurndang Chu, I'm shame.
1: This has been a Bilya Kep Wagoning River Water story, thanks to the Community Arts Network of WA.

0: The news is brought to you by the WA Student Assistance Payment. 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Station sponsor.
1: Hello there, this is Michael Lynch. The growth in artificial intelligence will be the focus of a key speech by the Prime Minister to business leaders tonight. More on that from Federal politics reporter Nelson Scott.
2: The PM will address the Business Council's annual dinner, where he'll talk about the opportunities of AI, but will also argue tech companies must adhere to a social licence. Anthony Albanese's speech comes ahead of a national cabinet meeting on Wednesday. Some jurisdictions are raising concerns about the proliferation of data centres and their insatiable energy requirements. Mr. Albanese says the facilities should be located in areas that have minimal impact on the community and have strategies in place for the responsible use of energy and water.
1: The New South Wales government believes its new gambling reforms strike the right balance to reduce harm. Sean Bentley reports.
3: The reforms include a statewide exclusion register with mandatory facial recognition technology at the entry of gaming rooms. The changes would also ban gambling advertising on government and council-owned assets. Gaming Minister David Harris says he's been working with support services and the industry on the best ways forward.
4: We'll address the needs of those people who do experience harm to make our gaming rooms in New South Wales safer, more supervised,

0: but also not become the nanny state and allow people to get on with the activities they do as entertainment.
1: Singer-actress Tina Arena says karma has caught up with her convicted rapist ex-husband, celebrity agent Ralph Carr, who's been sentenced to 6 years jail for his rape and sexual assault conviction. 58-year-old Arena, whose rise to musical stardom began as a member of television's Young Talent Time program, has described Carr's conviction as justice served. Victoria's Premier Ben Carroll says he'll scrap the bells and whistles on the suburban rail loop to save $2 billion from the project's budget. Two underground station interchanges at Box Hill and Glen Waverley will be built above ground instead. A second station entrance at Clayton will not eventuate, and nor will pedestrian bridges in Burwood and Cheltenham. Premier Carroll says the changes will reduce the total cost of Stage 1 to $33 billion.
2: So the changes we are making are ensuring that they're common sense without all the bells and whistles. Overpasses, walkways, car parks, community grants are nice to have, but they are not needed to build the orbital railway line.
1: The Singaporean government believes it's come up with a solution to the country's record low birth rate. Prime Minister Lawrence Wong has unveiled a financial package which offers parents more than $76,000 in support per child up to the age of 17. Mr. Wong has also outlined details of expanded cash gifts, increased housing subsidies, and extra parental leave to help combat the nation's rapidly aging population. In air environment news, new research that shows the world's oceans are the warmest on record. The European Union's climate change monitor, Copernicus, says oceans outside the polar regions reached an average 21.1 degrees Celsius at the weekend. The planet watchdog says the record is consistent with long-term human-driven warming of the seas, which is set to worsen with the latest El Nino event in the Pacific Ocean. This is Air National News. Well, after breaking their 8-game losing streak, there's a buzz of positivity at West Tigers training. The Tigers disposed of heavyweights, the Sydney Roosters, in a game they were given virtually no hope of winning. Skipper Abi Kuryasov says the win has taken some pressure off the shoulders of their young squad.
3: We've got to take it for what it is, and it was a great performance by the boys. They all just showed up. Like I said, the attitude was all there, and it was all going to be between the ears for us, so... it's just one of those things you've got to celebrate.
1: The Gippsland pub, where Richmond players were filmed acting inappropriately in the wake of the Swan scandal, is supporting the Tigers players. The Garfield Hotel has put out a statement on social media saying the incident has been blown out of all proportion and the boys were fun to deal with and extremely respectful during Mad Monday celebrations. Former Collingwood Football Club captain Tony Shaw says the optics are terrible.
4: Just ridiculous, isn't it? To not know the occasion and what's going on and just total disrespect. Not everybody who plays league football is an intelligent person, and you add sort of either grog or anything to that and it just doubles up the disrespect that's shown. I think the Richmond club will come out with some sanctions.
1: Ahead of October's cricket test tour of South Africa, Greg Chappell is blaming Australia's batting woes on the fractured international cricket calendar. 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
5: 25th of August. Ketelang Wada. Be watchful. Stand firm in the faith. Act like men. Be strong. Let all that you do be done in love. 1 Corinthians 16, verses 13 to 14. Dear friends and family, Paul asks for action. Firm faith that's mature. Stay strong and alert. Trust love to cure. When Christ faced trouble, he kept his heart pure. Right through the cross test, his faith did endure. Jesus, our blessed hope, gives us a future. His greater love keeps us safe, that's for sure. Young and old Abridia, hallelujah.
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This is a moment in Aboriginal history. Lawyer George Fletcher Moore, the first Advocate General of the colony, wrote about a Swan Valley leader known as Yagan and tried to interpret a conversation. I regret that I could not understand him, but I conjured from the tone and manner that the purport was this. You came to our country. You have driven us from our haunts and disturbed us in our occupations. As we walked in our own country, we are fired upon by white men. Why should the white men treat us so? This has been a moment in Aboriginal history.

0: The news is brought to you by the WA Student Assistance Payment. Get the things you need for your kids with the third round of the WA Student Assistance Payment. Station sponsor.
1: Good afternoon, this is Michael Lynch. The federal government remains confident that states and territories will agree to a single artificial intelligence framework. The Prime Minister will push for a unified approach to AI at a meeting of National Cabinet tomorrow. Queensland and the Northern Territory have both rejected Labor's plan, which would force data centres to underwrite their own renewable power. But Energy Minister Chris Bowen claims this is the most sensible way forward.
2: We're requiring new data centres to bring their own new renewable energy backed by gas firming. That's a sensible, common sense approach. The alternative, which is being promoted by the Federal Liberal Party and the Queensland government, would see prices go up.
1: Talent manager Ralph Carr has been sentenced to a maximum 6 years jail for raping a woman more than 30 years his junior. This report from Kiara Parker.
3: Ralph Carr must spend at least 4 years behind bars before he's eligible for parole after a jury convicted him of two counts of rape and one of sexual assault over the attack on a former employee at his home in 2023. The 66-year-old appearing via video link shook his head and kept his head bowed for much of today's sentencing remarks. A court heard Carr abused the woman's trust, taking advantage of her when she was intoxicated and in need of comfort after confiding in him about a relationship breakdown. During the trial, the victim spoke about repeatedly rejecting Carr's advances in the lead-up to the rapes. The judge said the offending was not premeditated and the act short in duration, describing Carr's conduct as appalling as he sentenced him to a maximum 6 years in prison. Carr has shown no remorse, maintaining his innocence.
1: Young Australians are at risk of becoming worse off than the generation before them. That's the gist of a new report which says millennials earn less.

0: less than the last generation of the same age and have a level of home ownership comparable to the 1940s. Anglicare Executive Director Casey Chambers says the promise of progress for future generations is being broken.
1: And what we're seeing is that younger Australians today, people under 35 or so, are nowhere near the position that older Australians were when they were that age.
0: Injured sea turtles are being nursed back to health in Western Australia thanks to a new marine intensive care unit. Sarah Patterson reports.
2: The facility is a first for the state, providing vets with a specialised seawater filtration system to stabilise and treat sick and injured sea turtles in tanks. Located at WA Wildlife, the facility is unique because it operates away from the coast, requiring marine conditions to be recreated inland for animals undergoing treatment and recovery. The system includes temperature-controlled saltwater tanks, mechanical filtration, ultraviolet sterilisation and protein skimming, all designed to maintain water quality whilst supporting veterinary care. Sarah Patterson, Air News.
0: Australia's second largest supermarket retailer has posted a profit of $1.9 billion. Coles says sales at its supermarkets were up 3.7% to $41.5 billion. This is Air National News. A huge AFL move could be on the cards, with growing speculation that giant superstar Toby Green may be headed south. Sarah Patterson reports.
2: Green is reportedly set to meet with Geelong this week about the possibility of switching teams, though some pundits suggest a move back to his home state of Victoria would be less about winning a flag and more about family. The Giants skipper has been linked to the Cats for several weeks now. The potential for reuniting with good mate Jeremy Cameron considered a big sweetener.
0: Sydney Swans assistant coach Mark McVeigh is delighted by his appointment as new coach at the Essendon Football Club. McVeigh joins the Bombers after 4 years at the Swans and says he can't wait to begin returning the club to its former glory. Broncos veteran Ben Hunt has shed light on Adam Reynolds' shock retirement, revealing players only found out yesterday afternoon he was quitting following a training session. The two-time premiership winner has been ruled out of the last two games with injury, bringing an end to his 323-game career. Hunt says the team is gutted for their captain.
3: From what I'm gauging, most of the players are pretty disappointed too. We thought he deserved that send-off. You know, Renner hasn't given us a lot of details, but yeah, we're pretty disappointed that he's not going to be out there with us.
0: And in cricket, Aussie wicketkeeper Alex Carey says despite his less-than-glowing recent performances, he believes Marnus Labuschagne is still a good chance to be selected for the South African tour. Australian Independent Radio News.
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3: Michael Lynch with their news headlines. High salary earners who don't have private hospital insurance may find themselves having to pay a higher Medicare levy. Australia's energy grid operator is warning of possible reliability problems over the next decade if new renewable projects face delays. The New South Wales government says its new gambling reforms strike the right balance to reduce harm. A Queensland man has been charged with more than 90 offences in relation to child exploitation material. The Coles supermarket giant has posted a profit of $1.9 billion. And the US government says it plans to crush Iran with new economic sanctions. In our sport, Aussie wicketkeeper Alex Carey is confident that Manus Labuschagne is close to a career-saving knock and will be selected for the tour of South Africa. It's now been confirmed that former Sydney Swans assistant coach Mark McVeigh has signed a three-year deal as Essendon's new coach. McVeigh says he couldn't be happier about the appointment and looks forward to returning the AFL club to its former glory. And in the NRL, Broncos veteran Ben Hunt says his team is absolutely gutted over Adam Reynolds' shock retirement brought about because of injury. Those are today's headlines. This is AIR National News.
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Here's a moment in Aboriginal history. I'm afraid my wife will commit suicide if my boy is not back soon, for she is good for nothing. Only cry day and night. I have as much love for my dear wife and children as you have for yours. So if you have any feelings at all, please send the boy back as quick as you can. It did not take long for him to go, but it takes a long time for him to come back. The father pleading with the Aborigines Department in WA for the return of his son, 1903. This has been a moment in Aboriginal history.

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4: Good afternoon, this is Michael Lynch. In the face of growing community opposition towards data centres, the Prime Minister

0: We'll push ahead nonetheless for a national AI framework. Federal politics reporter Nelson Scott.
1: The Prime Minister will tonight address the Business Council to spruik elements of Labor's AI plan while arguing tech companies will need to adhere to a social licence. Anthony Albanese's speech comes ahead of a meeting of National Cabinet tomorrow, where he'll urge state and territory leaders to adopt a single AI framework that forces data centres to underwrite their own renewable energy.
2: We can lead on AI and seize the opportunities.
1: The meeting comes amid several polls showing most Australians don't want data centres built in their local communities. Redbridge's Simon Welsh says voter scepticism towards tech companies is steadily rising.
3: Big business does not act in the interest of ordinary Australians.
1: The PM will finalise the unified AI framework with his ministry today.
0: And while all of that is under consideration, the federal government is being urged to act on technology being used to spread potentially dangerous health information. Deep fake content online can impersonate health professionals, encouraging people to abandon clinical therapies. AMA Vice President Julian Raitt says current regulations don't allow for the removal of these online videos.
4: So we'd like to see strong transparency requirements and effective safeguards so that harmful information can be removed in a timely fashion.
0: The federal opposition says an early end to the Royal Commission into anti-Semitism represents a betrayal of the Jewish community. The inquiry will examine its final witnesses in the coming days, despite originally setting aside the rest of the week. The coalition is calling for the inquiry to be extended to give more people the chance to testify. Liberal leader Angus Taylor has told News 24 the Labor government has no interest in extending the commission.
5: This is a betrayal of the Jewish community. It is absolutely the wrong thing to do. This is a government that has never wanted this Royal Commission. They did it under duress, and there are clear witnesses that need to be called that haven't been.
0: Victoria Police have laid charges against two of five men arrested after yesterday's construction industry raids in Melbourne. A 36-year-old man faces allegations of drug offences, while a 46-year-old has been charged with failing to properly store a gun and ammunition. Police have also seized CFMEU registered vehicles, 10 mobile phones, laptops and relevant documents. There'll be no change to Western Australia's GST agreement. That assurance from the Prime Minister in response to state opposition concerns that the federal government might make changes to the agreement in which the previous coalition government guaranteed the state 75 cents on every dollar of GST. Albanese, who's in Perth today, says the deal acknowledges the role Western Australia plays in the national economy. In our medical news, a study has found that women who take high doses of folic acid supplements during early pregnancy could face an increased risk of bleeding. More than 2,400 first-time mothers have been monitored as part of the research. Flinders University Professor Claire Roberts says folic acid is important, but more of it isn't always better. This is AIR National News. Jai Arrow will take to the field in South Sydney's final two games of the regular season, which will allow him to post 100 games for the club. Arrow, diagnosed with motor neuron disease earlier this season, will be replaced as soon as the game kicks off with no interchange counted. Teammate Cody Walker praising the NRL and the Rabbitohs for making it happen.
6: Very happy that we can honour him and get into those two games that he thoroughly deserved. He's a big part of our club, a big part of our team, and he's a big part of my life since he's come to the club. So, beautiful way to sort of send him off, you know what I mean?
0: Newly appointed Essendon coach Mark McVeigh says he'd like to see James Hurd back at Bomberland. McVeigh says he and Hurd still enjoy a good relationship, so he'll talk to him about a role in the football department.
7: I love James Hurd. He's one of my best mates. And it was difficult to go through the process against a good friend. He's been a constant in my life since I was 17 years of age, and we spoke this morning. And the way he spoke to me of how proud of this moment for me, it hasn't broken us.
0: A new record has been set in the English Premier League. Chelsea's scoring in the opening 31 seconds before a 3-2 win over Fulham, as heard here on Stan Sport.
8: Wow. And here's João Pedro, wow. And he digs it past the keeper. Yeah. And Chelsea are in front after not much more than 30 seconds of this game.
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1: Michael Lynch with their news headlines. High salary earners who don't have private hospital insurance may find themselves having to pay a higher Medicare levy. Australia's energy grid operator is warning of possible reliability problems over the next decade if new renewable projects face delays. The New South Wales government says its new gambling reforms strike the right balance to reduce harm. A Queensland man has been charged with more than 90 offences in relation to child exploitation material. The Coles supermarket giant has posted a profit of $1.9 billion. And the US government says it plans to crush Iran with new economic sanctions. In our sport, Aussie wicketkeeper Alex Carey is confident that Manus Labuschagne is close to a career-saving knock and will be selected for the tour of South Africa. It's now been confirmed that former Sydney Swans assistant coach Mark McVeigh has signed a 3-year deal as Essendon's new coach. McVeigh says he couldn't be happier about the appointment and looks forward to returning the AFL club to its former glory. And in the NRL, Broncos veteran Ben Hunt says his team is absolutely gutted over Adam Reynolds' shock retirement brought about because of injury. Those are today's headlines. This is AIR National News.
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was a long march from cadets. The 6th Battalion was the next to turn. It was me who drew the card. We did Canungra, Shoal.

0: Hello, my mob. It's Avril Williams here, and you're listening to 100.9 FM and digital Noongar Radio Perth. Love signs,
1: baby. 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

0: 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Jirin, April, May. Mokeru, June, July. Jirba, August, September. Kambarang, October, November.
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0: Welcome to Jilba, August, September, one of the six seasons. This season signifies the time of change in temperature, colour and behaviour. We have some very cold days and warmer, raining and windy days. This season we see a colour explosion with the wildflower blooming. The balga stalk grows for warmer weather. This season our old people harvested the wild potatoes, the yams and onions. They also gathered at the fish trap to catch the various types of fish. This is the season the Kulbardi, the magpie, he begins to sing to wake up his uncle, the Kara, the racehorse Goanna, to prepare for warmer weather. This is Jilba.
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8: This is Air News Western Australia. I'm Mark Dransfield. An independent cultural review into Western Power has been announced following fresh allegations of sexual assault. Jake Batrick reports.
9: 2 weeks after Western Power worker Jeffrey Spinner was jailed for sexually assaulting a colleague on a work trip, current and former colleagues have come forward to raise concerns about systemic, cultural and safety issues at the government-owned entity. The issues include bullying, misconduct and another allegation of sexual assault made by a former employee. There are no issues being investigated by WA Police or the Corruption and Crime Commission at this stage. Western Power CEO Gare Landsborough has recommended the review, which will be co-led by former Sex Discrimination Commissioner Kate Jenkins and workplace culture expert Natasha De Silva. The findings are expected to be made public early next year. Jake Batrick, Perth.
8: Convicted criminals in WA will no longer get a lighter prison sentence on the back of good character references. The Attorney General has announced the references will be banned from sentencing hearings. It follows a recent court case in which Western Power managers vouched for a colleague's previous good behaviour during his sentencing for sexually assaulting his subordinate. He was given less time behind bars. Tony Booty says the change won't stop courts from considering relevant factors, such as an offender's absence of prior convictions.
10: Too often someone's suppose good character is actually helping facilitate their offending. We put an end to that with the government introducing these reforms to the Sentencing Act, which we'll introduce at the beginning of next year.
8: Several Perth schools have been chosen to take part in a new pilot program aimed at stamping out anti-Semitism. The six-month program is part of a national approach to tackle anti-Semitism through education. Teachers and staff across 10 public schools will undergo special training with a focus on learning how to respond appropriately when incidents occur. Injured sea turtles are being nursed back to health in WA thanks to a new marine intensive care unit. Sarah Patterson reports.
11: The facility is a first for the state, providing vets with a specialised seawater filtration system to stabilise and treat sick and injured sea turtles in tanks. Located at WA Wildlife, the facility is unique because it operates away from the coast, requiring marine conditions to be recreated inland for animals undergoing treatment and recovery. The system includes temperature-controlled saltwater tanks, mechanical filtration, ultraviolet sterilisation and protein skimming, all designed to maintain water quality whilst supporting veterinary care. Sarah Patterson, Air News.
8: In air sport, the Eagles have revealed they'll challenge Harley Reid's two-match ban. The midfielder was sanctioned after a tackle on Hawthorn's Jai Newcombe on Sunday, meaning he'll miss the opening two rounds of next season. West Coast say they're going to challenge this at the AFL Tribunal, as well as Brandon Stasevich's fine for careless contact with an umpire. New Essendon coach Mark McVay says he'd like to see James Hurd back at the club. Hurd was one of the final four candidates for the senior coaching role. McVay says he'll talk to Hurd about a role in the football department. He insists they

0: still have a good relationship.
1: I love James Hird. He's one of my best mates. And it was difficult to go through the process against a good friend. He's been a constant in my life since I was 17 years of age. And we spoke this morning. And the way he spoke to me of how proud of this moment for me, it hasn't broken us.
0: And the WA Football League has brought forward Bounce Down for the league grand final. The match has been moved to the more family-friendly time of 10 past 1 on September 20th at Optus Stadium. The Colts grand final, featuring some of the state's top AFL draft prospects, will now be the last game of the day. Tickets go on sale next Tuesday. This is AIR News Western Australia.
2: Kai Wanju, good afternoon. Jeff here on the drive here on Noongar Radio. A quick look at the traffic, and it's all looking pretty good at the moment, but if you do spot any traffic problems, pull over, let me know on the SMS 0476 797601. Text when it is safe and legal to do so. And the weather, well, partly cloudy for the rest of today with a slight chance of a shower about the southern suburbs. 10 degrees for tonight, then for tomorrow, cloudy with a very high chance of rain, top of 20 degrees, most likely in the afternoon and evening. Even chuck in the chance of a thunderstorm as well, that's what the Bureau of Meteorology is saying. For Thursday, showers, but they'll be easing, top of 17. And Friday, partly cloudy, top of 20. And right now in Perth, it's on 20 degrees. 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

0: Aretha Franklin just there, Say a Little Prayer. You're on Noongar Radio, ending that set of music. Now we start off Archie Roach, Ruby Hunter and Orgie March with Minister for Planets, Kokomo from the Beach Boys, Hugh Lewis and the News, Stuck With You, Defying Gravity from Casey Donovan and Tina Arena. That's the Way a Woman Feels. It's coming to 3:30 now here in Perth.
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7: Michael Lynch with their news headlines. High salary earners who don't have private hospital insurance may find themselves having to pay a higher Medicare levy. Australia's energy grid operator is warning of possible reliability problems over the next decade if new renewable projects face delays. The New South Wales government says its new gambling reforms strike the right balance to reduce harm. A Queensland man has been charged with more than 90 offences in relation to child exploitation material. The Coles supermarket giant has posted a profit of $1.9 billion. And the US government says it plans to crush Iran with new economic sanctions. In our sport, Aussie wicketkeeper Alex Carey is confident that Manus Labuschagne is close to a career-saving knock and will be selected for the Tour of South Africa. It's now been confirmed that former Sydney Swans assistant coach Mark McVeigh has signed a 3-year deal as Essendon's new coach. McVeigh says he couldn't be happier about the appointment and looks forward to returning the AFL club to its former glory. And in the NRL, Broncos veteran Ben Hunt says his team is absolutely gutted over Adam Reynolds' shock retirement brought about because of injury. Those are today's headlines. This is AIR National News.
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0: Kaya, kaya nyana not, kaya nyana not. Nije buja, nala buja, nije buja windi, nije nalang jer, nije nalang wangi. 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Ni ngan wangi.
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2: Today we will look at forehead, head, and hair. So for forehead, we say yimang. Yimang is spelled Y-I-M-O-O-N-G, yimang. Yimang is forehead. The next word is head. For head, we say kart. 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Kart is spelled G-A-A-D, kart. The next word is hair. For hair, we say jawin. Jawin. Jawin is spelled D-J-O-W-I-N-Y. Jawin is for the hair. And that was today's lesson.
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3: It's The Drive here on Noongar Radio with me and Jeff playing the music for you this afternoon. And that set of music there, heard from Carmen Brennan with Wildfire, also Goina, Razor's Edge, and Jenny Morris as well there, Beggar on the Street of Love. It's about a quarter to four now. Let's have a check of the traffic here in Perth. On the freeway southbound, busy from the Charles Street entry to the Mill Point Road exit. Further on, busy on and off between Armidale Road and Rowley Road. Well, northbound on the freeway, busy going over the Narrows into the city. Again, busy from just before Stevenson Ave on and off through to Reed Highway. And got a report of a breakdown on the freeway northbound at the Erindale Road exit. Keep that in mind on the freeway northbound. And if you spot any of the traffic problems, pull over, let me know on the SMS 0476 797601. Text when it is safe and legal to do so. Here's the Struggling Kings.

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4: This is Air News Western Australia. I'm Mark Dransfield. An independent cultural review into Western Power has been announced following fresh allegations of sexual assault. Jake Batrick reports.
5: 2 weeks after Western Power worker Jeffrey Spinner was jailed for sexually assaulting a colleague on a work trip, current and former colleagues have come forward to raise concerns about systemic, cultural and safety issues at the government-owned entity. The issues include bullying, misconduct and another allegation of sexual assault made by a former employee. There are no issues being investigated by WA Police or the Corruption and Crime Commission at this stage. Western Power CEO Gare Landsborough has recommended the review, which will be co-led by former Sex Discrimination Commissioner Kate Jenkins and workplace culture expert Natasha Da Silva. The findings are expected to be made public early next year. Jake Batrick, Perth.
4: Convicted criminals in WA will no longer get a lighter prison sentence on the back of good character references. The Attorney General has announced the references will be banned from sentencing hearings. It follows a recent court case in which Western Power managers vouched for a colleague's previous good behaviour during his sentencing for sexually assaulting his subordinate. He was given less time behind bars. Tony Booty says the change won't stop courts from considering relevant factors, such as an offender's absence of prior convictions.
6: Too often someone suppose good character is actually helping facilitate their offending. We put in an end to that with the government introducing these reforms to the Sentencing Act, which we'll introduce at the beginning of next year.
4: Several Perth schools have been chosen to take part in a new pilot program aimed at stamping out anti-Semitism. The six-month program is part of a national approach to tackle anti-Semitism through education. Teachers and staff across 10 public schools will undergo special training with a focus on learning how to respond appropriately when incidents occur. Injured sea turtles are being nursed back to health in WA thanks to a new marine intensive care unit. Sarah Patterson reports.
7: The facility is a first for the state, providing vets with a specialised seawater filtration system to stabilise and treat sick and injured sea turtles in tanks. Located at WA Wildlife, the facility is unique because it operates away from the coast, requiring marine conditions to be recreated inland for animals undergoing treatment and recovery. The system includes temperature-controlled saltwater tanks, mechanical filtration, ultraviolet sterilisation and protein skimming, all designed to maintain water quality whilst supporting veterinary care. Sarah Patterson, Air News.
4: In air sport, the Eagles have revealed they'll challenge Harley Reid's two-match ban. The midfielder was sanctioned after a tackle on Hawthorn's Jai Newcombe on Sunday, meaning he'll miss the opening 2 rounds of next season. West Coast say they're going to challenge this at the AFL Tribunal, as well as Brandon Stasevich's fine for careless contact with an umpire. New Essendon coach Mark McVay says he'd like to see James Hurd back at the club. Hurd was one of the final four candidates for the senior coaching role. McVay says he'll talk to Hurd about a role in the football department. He insists they still have a good relationship.
8: I love James Hurd. He's one of my best mates. And it was difficult to go through the process against a good friend. He's been a constant in my life since I was 17 years of age. And we spoke this morning. And the way he spoke to me of how proud of this moment for me, it hasn't broken us.
4: And the WA Football League has brought forward Bounce Down for the league grand final. The match has been moved to the more family-friendly time of 10 past 1 on September 20th at Optus Stadium. The Colts grand final, featuring some of the state's top AFL draft prospects, will now be the last game of the day. Tickets go on sale next Tuesday. This is

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1: Kaiwanju, good afternoon. Jeff here on the drive here on Noongar Radio. Let's have a look at the traffic for us here in Perth. That's looking busy on Manning Road, eastbound there in the suburb of Bentley as you head towards Leach Highway. Looking busy there. Also looking busy on Thomas Street, northbound there in Subiaco. And looking at the freeway northbound, it is looking busy going over the Narrows into the city, and further on busy there from just after Hutton Street through to Cedric Street. I understand a prang has happened there just north of Cedric Street on the freeway northbound, and then further on the freeway northbound busy around Ocean Reef Road. Southbound busy from to the Charles Street entry to the Millport Road exit. And again busy Armidale Road through to just after Russell Road. And the weather can expect a low tonight of 10 degrees. And it's going to be partly cloudy for Perth. Slight chance of a shower about the southern suburbs, so around Mandra. And for tomorrow, rain, top of 20 after a low tonight of 10. Thursday, showers easing, 17. And Friday, partly cloudy, top of 20. Right now in Perth, 20 degrees. 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

0: That's a Red Hot Chili Peppers, Soul to Squeeze on Noongar Radio, and also Bingur with A Good Time. And it's 13 past four. Main Road says that there's a crash on Armidale Road eastbound before Wharton Road there in Treby. That's affecting the right lane there. Keep that in mind. That's Armidale Road eastbound before Wharton Road in Treby. A crash has happened there. Now, have you noticed a couple of different dates being used on a car for sale? So how do you know whether or what year the car really is? Is that 2006 model Holden really a 2005 model? Well, Miranda from Consumer Protection is here to demystify the whole thing for us. Hello, Miranda.
1: Hi, Jeff. Yeah, so if you're out there and you're looking at buying a car, you might see a few different dates on that, and it can be a bit confusing. So it's important that we go through those dates and so that we know what they mean. There's first of all the build date, and that's when the car is actually made. There's also another date, it's called the compliance date, and this is when the car was actually approved to be sold in Australia. And then there is the model year, which is mainly a marketing term, and it's used to describe different versions or updates of the vehicle. And these dates can be a few months apart, but sometimes they can even be in a different calendar year, Jeff.
0: Now, which date should be used to show the true age of a car?
1: Yeah, that's a great question. So it's called the build date. So it's the date that you look at when you want to know the true age of the vehicle or the car. It's also a date that the dealer would use when working out what the car is worth. So that's the date that you should use. In WA, motor vehicle dealers must use the compliant date that's on the form displayed in the windscreen. But when advertising a car for sale, dealers can actually use the build date, compliance date, or the model year. So we like to encourage dealers to use the build date when advertising so that buyers have clear information about the age of the vehicle.
0: So if you're buying a 2026 model car, mm-hmm. but it was technically built in 2025, why does that date matter?
1: Well, the true age of the car is based on when it was built rather than the model used to market it. So knowing the build date before you buy can help you understand what the car is worth, but it also can help avoid surprises later on, especially if you want to sell the vehicle later, then you know actually what the build date is. So before you buy, ask the dealer for the vehicle's build date and check which date is being used to describe the car that you're interested in.
0: Is there any other way to check for the build date of a car?
1: Absolutely. And especially if you're buying privately, ask to see the registration paperwork is one way to tell, or you can check the build plate in the engine bay. The other way that you can do this is to do a $2 search through the personal property security register. And it's only $2, and it will give you information like if the vehicle's under 15 years old, whether it's been written off before and repaired, whether it has been reported stolen, or if it has any money owing on it, which is really important because if you buy that, then the money goes to you. So always check that. It also may give you the vehicle's year of manufacture and compliance date. So that is on the website. If you Google ppsr.gov.au, it's only a $2 search, and it's a really simple step that can give you some extra peace of mind before you're buying a car.
0: Yeah, hopefully everyone is a lot clearer now on how to tell how old their car is.
1: Yep.
0: Really.
1: Absolutely. So, and if you want more information or a handy checklist to take with you when you're buying a car, we've got that on the Consumer Protection website. So our website is consumerprotection.wa.gov.au.
0: Yeah. Thanks, Brenda. And that website again is consumerprotection.wa.gov.au. Now for our fuel watch reminder.
1: Yeah, so for fuel watch, if you're wanting to report a concern about a petrol station, for example, if the price on a fuel watch didn't match the price on the display bowser or the pricing board, please keep any evidence that you have. So that can could be your receipt, it could be a photo of the Bowser, the price board showing the fuel price and the fuel type. And this information can be crucial for us to help us to investigate your concern. You can report this to us via email, and that's at fuelwatch@lgirs.wa.gov.au. And as always, it's your time of the week, or our friendly reminder to get you to check fuelwatch.wa.gov.au to find the cheapest fuel near you. And even if you don't have access

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1: Yeah, thanks for your time today, Marinda.
0: Thank you.

0: And there goes Lloyd Raid, Vicious, on Noongar Radio. Also played Law of the Land from a Pipeline Band. It's 4:30. 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
0: Yeah, it's just gone 4:30. Let's check the traffic with Soph at Main Roads. How's the traffic looking right now, Soph?
2: Oh, hi, Jeff. Now, we do have a breakdown to be aware of. In fact, I'm so sorry, it's just cleared. It was Mitchell Freeway southbound exit to William Street in Perth CBD. Traffic does remain slow in that area, though. There is a crash Quinana Freeway northbound before Mill Point Road in South Perth. The centre lanes are blocked there and traffic is heavy on approach. Please drive with caution as motorists are outside of their vehicles. And a crash Armidale Road eastbound before Wharton Road in Treby. The left turning pocket is blocked and towing services are on site there. Traffic is heavy on approach, so please be aware. Looking to the freeways, the northbound run is heavy. Mill Point Road, slow Stevenson Avenue to Warwick Road, and then Whitfords Avenue to Shenton Avenue. On the southbound run, it's busy Hay Street to Mill Point Road, Canning Highway, and then Belia Drive to Anchortel Road. Please drive safely. That's the latest from Main Roads.
0: Okay, thanks, Soph. And I'll check the traffic again a little bit later here on The Drive, here on Noongar Radio.
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4: Michael Lynch with their news headlines. High salary earners who don't have private hospital insurance may find themselves having to pay a higher Medicare levy. Australia's energy grid operator is warning of possible reliability problems over the next decade if new renewable projects face delays. The New South Wales government says its new gambling reforms strike the right balance to reduce harm. A Queensland man has been charged with more than 90 offences in relation to child exploitation material. The Coles supermarket giant has posted a profit of $1.9 billion. And the US government says it plans to crush Iran with new economic sanctions. In a sport, Aussie wicketkeeper Alex Carey is confident that Manus Labuschagne is close to a career-saving knock and will be selected for the tour of South Africa. It's now been confirmed that former Sydney Swans assistant coach Mark McVeigh has signed a 3-year deal as Essendon's new coach. McVeigh says he couldn't be happier about the appointment and looks forward to returning the AFL club to its former glory. And in the NRL, Broncos veteran Ben Hunt says his team is absolutely gutted over Adam Reynolds' shock retirement brought about because of injury. Those are today's headlines. This is Air National News.
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Edwyn Collins, just there, a girl like you, here on The Drive, here on Noongar Radio. We'll start off with Lady Hawk, My Delirium, also Joan the Giant's Born in the Wrong Time, and Hothouse Flowers as well with Don't Go. It's about 12 minutes to 5. Checking the traffic, and there's been a crash reported on the Kwinana Freeway northbound there in Como. It's looking very busy. Keep that in mind. And further on the freeway northbound, busy from just after Hutton Street through to just past Cedric Street, and further on a little bit busy just after Ocean Reef Road. And a crash has been reported there on Thomas Street northbound there, just before Hay Street there in Subiaco. And if you spot any of the traffic problems, pull over, let me know on the SMS 0476 797601. Text when it is safe and legal to do so. It's also looking very busy, Leach Highway eastbound there in Wilson as you come up towards the Manning Road lights. Looking very busy there. Here's the Ruby Band, Sit Down Money on Noongar Radio.

0: here for the long summer days and the torrential downpours, the barbie sizzling at sundown and the early morning wake-up calls. We're here for all of it. The good and the not so good. Every single day. 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
3: I'm Mark Dransfield. The Federal Court has found online dating company eHarmony engaged in misleading and deceptive conduct that trapped customers into costly subscriptions. The consumer watchdog sued the website after receiving hundreds of complaints about memberships. ACCC Commissioner Luke Woodward says eHarmony induced customers to sign up to a basic membership they could hardly use.
4: But effectively, the basic membership did not provide a functional online dating service. Having got consumers to sign up to a basic membership they couldn't practically use, eHarmony promoted an upgrade to its premium membership while misleading consumers about the true subscription prices.
3: A new gambling reform package has been unveiled in New South Wales, featuring a statewide exclusion register, facial recognition and fewer poker machines. Jefferson Shaw has details.
5: New reforms would reduce the around 87,000 poker machines in New South Wales by permanently removing half of those exchanged between pubs and clubs. It's a major promise made during the last election campaign. The package also includes a statewide exclusion register for those excluding themselves or family and friends where there's high risk of harm. Gaming Minister David Harris says it'll be enforced with facial recognition technology.
6: Members of staff would go and alert the person to the fact that they shouldn't be there.
5: Gambling ads will also be banned from all state government and council-owned assets. Jefferson Shaw, State Parliament.
3: A woman convicted of murdering her partner in Hobart will be allowed to speak to the media after a gag order was challenged. Sue Neill-Fraser can now claim wrongful conviction in the media after the Human Rights Law Centre took action. Neill-Fraser was found guilty of murdering Bob Chappell in 2009 and served 13 years in prison. The Army's new Black Hawk helicopter fleet is getting a local maintenance boost, with an aerospace company on the New South Wales-Victoria border expanding its role in the program. Steve Vischer has more.
7: Australian Aerospace Engineering has opened a new facility beside Albury Airport and is expected to provide specialist maintenance support under an agreement with Lockheed Martin. The expansion is also expected to create new skilled jobs in the Albury region over the next 5 years. Australian Defence Magazine's Grant McCarran has told Air News it's a big step towards keeping more defence support work here at home.
8: It's going to reduce our dependence on foreign services and increase our ability to respond quickly when necessary.
7: Australia has so far received 19 of its new Black Hawks, with the full fleet due to be delivered by 2030. Steve Vischer, Air News.
3: Overseas now, and it's been more than 4 years since Russia invaded Ukraine, but Britain remains among its steadfast allies. Michael Lynch reports.
9: Co-chairing his first meeting at the coalition of the willing group of countries allied to Ukraine, UK Prime Minister Andy Burnham says Britain will continue to do what it's done since the start of the conflict, which is to provide support for Ukraine to defend itself. Burnham says Britain is not a fair-weather friend and that continued support for Kyiv is vital for European security. His statement follows Russian accusations that Britain has stirred up the conflict by providing Ukraine with blueprints to make its own long-range missiles, which would have unspecified consequences for the UK.
3: Michael Lynch reporting. This is Air National News. First to AFL, and Melbourne is considering selecting Jack Viney for his first game of the season when the Demons face Carlton in their wild card match at the MCG on Saturday night. Viney has been dealing with back and Achilles issues this year. Meantime, new Essendon coach Mark McVeigh says he'd like to see James Hurd back at the club. McVeigh says he'll talk to Hurd about a role in the football department. NRL and Broncos skipper Adam Reynolds has been denied a farewell at Suncorp Stadium. The retiring two-time premiership star has been ruled out of their remaining two games with injury. Reynolds has told Nine he hopes he's left a lasting legacy at Brisbane.
10: My job was to come up here and get the club back up to the heights, you know, it deserves to be at. So would like to think I've played some sort of part in that.
3: And Aussie wicketkeeper Alex Carey is confident Marnus Labuschagne is close to a career-saving knock. After belting only 36 runs in three innings against Bangladesh in the second test, the Queenslander's under pressure to make October's touring squad to South Africa. But Alex Carey says Labuschagne is brilliant at his best and he's not far away from it.
11: I don't think many batters found it easy out here, so, you know, he's working really hard and the score's really close for him.
3: Australian Independent Radio News. 25th of August.

0: Get along wider. Be watchful, stand firm in the faith. Act like men, be strong. Let all that you do be done in love. 1 Corinthians 16, verses 13 to 14. Dear friends and family, Paul asks for action, firm faith that's mature. Stay strong and alert, trust love to cure. When Christ faced trouble, he kept his heart pure. Right through the cross test, his faith did endure. Jesus, our blessed hope, gives us a future. His greater love keeps us safe, that's for sure. Young and old Abridia, hallelujah.
1: Kaiwanji, good afternoon. Jeff here on the drive, right on our radio, checking the traffic. And got that prank there on Leach Highway, eastbound at Manning Road there in Wilson. Keep that in mind if you're going that way. And it's also looking busy eastbound through the Northbridge Tunnel, Graham Farmer Freeway, looking busy eastbound through the tunnel there. And on the freeway southbound, busy from just before the Charles Street entry to the Mill Point Road exit, further on, busy on and off between Armadale Road and Rowley Road. Northbound the freeway is looking busy from Mill Point Road into the city, and again busy Stevenson Ave on and off through to Reed Highway, and slows down again around Ocean Reef Road. And the weather, well, can expect some to be partly cloudy for the rest of today. Slight chance of a shower about the southern suburbs. A low of 10 degrees. Then for tomorrow, showers top of 20 degrees. Thursday, showers easing 17, and Friday, partly cloudy, top of 20. Right now in Perth, it's on 18 degrees on Noongar Radio with me, Jeff, where I'm playing songs like this one from Mau Power.

0: And there we go, that's Yoffy Indy ending that set of music there. The song's called Jailbreak. Well, let's check the traffic now with Soph at Main Roads. How's the traffic looking right now, Soph?
1: Oh, hi, Jeff. We do have a breakdown to be aware of. Leach Highway eastbound before Murdoch Drive in Booragoon. The right lane is blocked and towing services are on site. Traffic is heavy on approach. Just a reminder, it is City to Surf this Sunday. Road closures will be in place between 1am and 2pm between Perth CBD and City Beach. For a full list of closures, detours and hospital access maps, please visit Perth Traffic on Instagram and Facebook. A quick look at the freeways. The northbound run is heavy. Canning Highway to Mill Point Road, and then slow Stevenson Avenue to Warwick Road, Whitfords Avenue to Shenton Avenue. On the southbound run, it's busy Hay Street to Mill Point Road, Canning Highway, and then Belia Drive to Anchortel Road. Please drive safely. That's the latest from Main Roads.
0: 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And I'll check the traffic again a little bit later here on The Drive, here on Noongar Radio.
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0: It's The Drive with me, Jeff. Now, checking the weather for Perth. Now, we can expect a low tonight of 10 degrees with a partly cloudy sky with some rain about the southern suburbs. Yeah, 10 degrees tonight, then for tomorrow, rain with a top of 20. Now, in saying that, there's a severe weather warning for places south of Mandurah through to Busselton. So keep that in mind. That's a severe weather warning for heavy rainfall from Mandurah south to just before Busselton and inland to around the Darling Scarp. So keep that in mind if you happen to be heading towards Mandurah, or if you are in Mandurah, keep that in mind. A severe weather warning. And for more info on that, you can go to the Bureau of Meteorology's website for more info. That's a severe weather warning for heavy rainfall. Before I get the music going, I have to say this, which I usually do before the headlines. The news is brought to you by the WA Student Assistance Payment. Get the things you need for your kids with the third round of the WA Student Assistance Payment. Station sponsor.
9: Michael Lynch with their news headlines. High salary earners who don't have private hospital insurance may find themselves having to pay a higher Medicare levy. Australia's energy grid operator is warning of possible reliability problems over the next decade if new renewable projects face delays. The New South Wales government says its new gambling reforms strike the right balance to reduce harm. A Queensland man has been charged with more than 90 offences in relation to child

0: exploitation material. The Coles supermarket giant has posted a profit of $1.9 billion. And the US government says it plans to crush Iran with new economic sanctions. In our sport, Aussie wicketkeeper Alex Carey is confident that Manus Labuschagne is close to a career-saving knock and will be selected for the tour of South Africa. It's now been confirmed that former Sydney Swans assistant coach Mark McVeigh has signed a 3-year deal as Essendon's new coach. McVeigh says he couldn't be happier about the appointment and looks forward to returning the AFL club to its former glory. And in the NRL, Broncos veteran Ben Hunt says his team is absolutely gutted over Adam Reynolds' shock retirement brought about because of injury. Those are today's headlines. This is AIR National News.
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AC/DC just there. Shook Me All Night Long here on Noongar Radio. Also played The Church, Under the Milky Way and Apica Jar with Waru. It's about 13 minutes to 6 now. Quick look at the traffic. And on the freeway southbound, a little bit busy there at the Charles Street entry to the Mill Point Road exit. Further south on the freeway, it is moving well. And northbound the freeway, a little bit busy around Mounts Bay Road. Again, a little bit there around Cedric Street and also around Shenton Ave there in Currumbine. And if you spot any other traffic problems, remember to pull over, let us know on the SMS 0476 797 601. Text when it is safe and legal to do so. Now it's Tuesday today, the 25th of August for 2026, National Kiss and Makeup Day today. Now, if it's your birthday today, a big happy birthday to you from us here at Noongar Radio. You share your birthday with singer Billy Ray Cyrus, 65 today. Director Tim Burton, 68 today. And model Claudia Schiffer is 56 today. On this day in history, in 1944, Paris is freed after 4 years of German occupation. On this day in 1948, Don Bradman scores 150 in 212 minutes in his last innings at Lord's. And on this day, 2001, American singer, actress Aaliyah was killed in a plane crash in the Bahamas, aged 22. Now, the number one songs on this day in years past, in 1988, John Farnham had Age of Reason at number one. In 2000, Anastasia had I'm Out of Love at the top of the charts. And in 2011, Gautier featuring Kimbra had Somebody That I Used to Know. But I think I played it yesterday, so I have to play this one.

That's Phil Willy Stake just there. Radandi here on Noongar Radio. And Anastasia, I'm Out of Love. Well, that's it for me for today. That's me, Jeff. Have a good evening.

0: Welcome to the Six Seasons. Birdak, December, January. Bonnaroo, February, March. Jirin, April, May. Mokeru, June, July. Jirba, August, September. Kambarang, October, November.
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0: Welcome to Jilba, August, September, one of the six seasons. This season signifies the time of change in temperature, colour and behaviour. We have some very cold days and warmer, raining and windy days. This season we see a colour explosion with the wildflower blooming. The balga stalk grows for warmer weather. This season our old people harvested the wild potatoes, the yams and onions. They also gathered at the fish trap to catch the various types of fish. This is the season the Kulbardi, the magpie, he begins to sing to wake up his uncle, the Kara, the racehorse Goanna, to prepare for warmer weather. This is Jilba.
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8: I'm Mark Dransfield. Health funds want high-income earners to pay double the tax penalty if they don't have private cover. Jack Fenwick reports.
9: Private Healthcare Australia has proposed doubling the Medicare levy surcharge for high-income earners without insurance to 3%. Insurers pitch the move as an alternative to the federal government's plan to slash age-based rebates.

0: rates, which they warn will force 3 million older Australians to pay significantly higher premiums. The industry group argues the higher penalty would provide the government $410 million a year in additional revenue and drive 380,000 people into private healthcare, relieving pressure on the public system without penalising seniors. Jack Fenwick reporting.
1: A mother and her 10-year-old son are in hospital after a terrifying random attack in the heart of Melbourne. The boy was punched and stabbed with scissors outside Victoria Police Headquarters. His mother was then stabbed when she rushed in to protect him. Superintendent Zorka Dunstan says a passerby raced to their aid.
2: We had a citizen immediately intervene. He's jumped onto the 27-year-old male. He's grabbed him off the female. And in addition, we had two other citizens also come and assist him with pinning this male down. It's heroic. Like, without a doubt, without their intervention, it could have been a lot worse.
1: Both suffered non-life-threatening injuries. A 27-year-old man is in custody. A man's been charged with flying a drone into the airspace of a rescue helicopter near Newcastle. Police say the helicopter was on its way to a medical emergency when the drone intruded into its airspace at around 1,000 feet. WA's police commissioner is warning community members not to take crime-solving into their own hands. A Perth father has tracked down and recovered his stolen motorcycle following 3 days of social media pressure, community tips and CCTV. Cole Blanche says while people are encouraged to look on social media for their stolen belongings, they should leave other measures to the police.
3: Don't report things to Facebook, report them to the police, and don't take actions into your own hands and go and arrest someone or jump over their back fence and look into their backyard. Those things are illegal and will either get you injured or into a lot of trouble. Engage with the police and work with them if you find information.
1: A heavy lift cargo ship has docked at Christmas Island to haul a rogue SpaceX rocket back home to Texas. The 52-metre rocket splash landed in the Indian Ocean last month, turning the remote territory into an overnight attraction. The head of Christmas Island Tourism, David Watchorn, says it's created a buzz for residents.
4: Yeah, it's really incredible to welcome a space tourism to Christmas Island for a short period. The locals have been lining the cliffs to have a look at the rocket. I had people come into my business and ask for rocket tours out on my boat.
1: And Woolworths Darwin City store has installed outdoor speakers to blast its Fresh Food People jingle constantly. The ABC reports the store hopes the move will stop loitering and antisocial behaviour at the site. The 20-second song plays on a loop. Finally, to the Australian share market, the All Ords has closed up 58 points at 93.74. One Australian dollar is buying 71.49 US cents. This is AIR National News. First to AFL, and Melbourne is considering selecting Jack Viney for his first game of the season when the Demons face Carlton in their wild card match at the MCG on Saturday night. Viney has been dealing with back and Achilles issues this year. Meantime, new Essendon coach Mark McVeigh says he'd like to see James Hurd back at the club. McVeigh says he'll talk to Hurd about a role in the football department. NRL and Broncos skipper Adam Reynolds has been denied a farewell at Suncorp Stadium. The retiring two-time premiership star has been ruled out of their remaining two games with injury. Reynolds has told Nine he hopes he's left a lasting legacy at Brisbane.
5: My job was to come up here and get the club back up to the heights, you know, it deserves to be at. So would like to think I've played some sort of part in that.
1: And Aussie wicketkeeper Alex Carey is confident Marnus Labuschagne is close to a career-saving knock. After belting only 36 runs in 3 innings against Bangladesh in the second test, the Queenslander's under pressure to make October's touring squad to South Africa. But Alex Carey says Labuschagne is brilliant at his best and he's not far away from it.
6: I don't think many batters found it easy out here, so, you know, he's working really hard and the score's really close for him.
1: Australian Independent Radio News.
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0: 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Station sponsor.
1: Michael Lynch with their news headlines. High salary earners who don't have private hospital insurance may find themselves having to pay a higher Medicare levy. Australia's energy grid operator is warning of possible reliability problems over the next decade if new renewable projects face delays. The New South Wales government says its new gambling reforms strike the right balance to reduce harm. A Queensland man has been charged with more than 90 offences in relation to child exploitation material. The Coles supermarket giant has posted a profit of $1.9 billion. And the US government says it plans to crush Iran with new economic sanctions. In our sport, Aussie wicketkeeper Alex Carey is confident that Marnus Labuschagne is close to a career-saving knock and will be selected for the tour of South Africa. It's now been confirmed that former Sydney Swans assistant coach Mark McVeigh has signed a three-year deal as Essendon's new coach. McVeigh says he couldn't be happier about the appointment and looks forward to returning the AFL club to its former glory. And in the NRL, Broncos veteran Ben Hunt says his team is absolutely gutted over Adam Reynolds' shock retirement brought about because of injury. Those are today's headlines. This is AIR National News.
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1: This one's called True Story. I'm standing at the front desk, waiting to be served. Been standing here 10 minutes or more, starting to get bored. When in walks Abby, all smiling bright and happy in his ways. I try to warn him with my eyes. Chew, can't tell him I am shame. In his rush of getting dressed, his shirt all tucked in tight, he forgot one thing that most men do, which can be an ugly sight. I scowled at him with such a frown, girl's face is crimson red. Then he knew of what was wrong, his zipper completely down. He left as quickly as he came, in an awful rush. Next time he looked before he leaps, to avoid his red face blush. Thank you.
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1: And me, Natasha Short. Knowledge at Time speaks to the issues of economics, politics and education, health, well-being, culture, land and sea, and development.
0: As well as Kimberley characters, sometimes lighthearted, and other times diving deep into the issues affecting folks across the Kimberley and beyond.
1: So grab a knowledge, pull up your chair, and join us for a yarn. Hi, everybody, and welcome to another episode of Knowledge at Time. You're joining me and Mitch Torres, and today we've got in the studio, or joining us online anyway, is Sonia Blackaby. Hi, Sonia, how are you?
2: Hi, Natasha. Hi, Mitch. I'm well, thank you. Thanks for having me.
1: Thanks so much for joining us. Yeah, fantastic. Now, Sonia, just for our listeners out there, tell us a little bit about yourself. Where are you from and what are you doing at the moment?
2: So I live in Tom Price in the Pilbara, in a mining town there. I'm originally from Perth, and I've spent many, many years living in regional mining towns following my now late husband around with his mining career, and also myself. My background has been in operating in a mine, so driving dump trucks and

0: civil equipment. Currently, I'm travelling around with my caravan. I have a new partner now, Dwayne, and he's travelling with me. And we're enjoying the sights around the Kimberley, northwest WA, and now we've crossed over into the Northern Territory in Darwin, and we're going to loop back to Uluru and back into WA. And I thought whilst I was on those travels, I would take the opportunity to share my platform that I've created called Mozzie Aware, which is all about mosquito-borne virus awareness.
1: Yeah, that sounds very interesting. Thanks for, you know, being willing to come and talk about that, because I don't know that we have enough information out there about this matter. I know people talk about it sometimes at their kitchen tables if it's happened to one of their family members or a friend or some, they've had some freak encounter. But the fact that you recently have experienced that to such an extent, like a tragedy, you've lost your husband, that's prompted you to start this campaign, Mozzie Aware. Can you go back to the beginning and give the audience a sort of insight to what, you know, this particular story?
0: Sure. My husband and I, Pete, we set off on a 2 to 3 week journey in our new caravan from the Pilbara to the Kimberley. We'd visited the Kimberley multiple times. It was an area we really loved and enjoyed. And we spent about 2.5 weeks travelling through Broome up to the Dampier Peninsula. We camped at Middle Lagoon, that was our base. We explored Lombardina, Smithies Beach, Signet Bay Pearl Farm. We did the Horizontal Falls, all those amazing experiences to be had up there on the Dampier Peninsula. This was in 2023. We arrived home in Tom Price on a Saturday, and by the following Thursday, my husband Pete, he just took a really severe turn and got very, very ill very quickly. We got the ambulance to take him to the local hospital in Tom Price. He was then RFDS'd to Port Hedland. About 24 hours later, he was RFDS'd to Perth. And for a little while there, the doctors didn't really know what was wrong with him. They thought maybe meningitis. He had a really excessive fever. His cognition was declining rapidly. And I actually thought he was having a stroke. When I called the ambulance, that's what I thought was happening. But turns out that he had contracted Murray Valley encephalitis, a mosquito-borne virus, from a single mosquito bite.
1: Wow.
0: Yeah. It took about a week to get that final diagnosis. It required a lumbar puncture, and that needed to be sent away to have a culture cooked, I suppose, is the best description for that, what they do. He had MRIs done. And from that first initial ambulance call, within 48 hours, my husband was in a coma. He was a quadriplegic. He had permanent brain damage. He was on a ventilator in the ICU in Royal Perth. And he never recovered from that. He spent 5 weeks in the ICU and basically reduced to a vegetable.
1: What? How old was he?
0: He was 58. He actually turned 58 on the Monday after we got home, and then on Thursday he fell ill. Because what happens when you get a mosquito-borne virus from a bite, the virus actually incubates in your body.
1: Right.
0: So you could get a bite today but not fall ill for maybe 5 to 21 days. But once you fall ill, that's it. There's nothing that can be done to treat that virus. You can only treat the symptoms you're displaying. So you just have to wait and see how your body fares, if it recovers from the virus or if it does not. And there's different sorts of viruses. And Murray Valley encephalitis is one of the most potentially fatal. And that's the part about this campaign that I really want people to understand. There is no treatment and there is no cure for mosquito-borne viruses in Australia. The only way to not get sick from a virus, from a mosquito, is to not get bitten. That's the only way.
1: That's actually mind-blowing. Like, oh, I don't even know this. Like, there's no antidote.
0: There is nothing. So, and this is the thing. There's just, you know, the entomology department of the WA Health Department, an amazing team of people. They are the people that research, monitor, do the surveillance on mosquito populations and try to get as much information as they can. But there's just not enough information about this particular virus for there to be a vaccine or a cure. And that's why they just don't know why some people get ill and some don't. You're more likely to get ill if you're what they call immune compromised. if you're elderly or, you know, young infants, those sort of people at that range of the health spectrum. Other than that, like, I was with my husband the whole time that we were on this trip, and I got eaten alive by mosquitoes, but I didn't get ill. So most people's bodies deal with this virus, this Murray Valley encephalitis. We deal with it normally, and you would never have even known that you had it. But for some unknown reason, some people don't respond that way, and they get very, very ill. And it's those cases that can be potentially fatal.
2: So, Sonia, I mean, just the name itself, the Murray River mosquito-borne virus, is so alien to me. I've never heard of it. We hear
1: Murray Valley. Yeah. What does that even mean?
2: And where did it originate from? How did it find its way into the Kimberley? I mean, I'm not sure how, through travellers, what happened. And can you pinpoint maybe a location that you were at that was, or is that out of your kind of realm?
0: Yeah, that's kind of out of my realm. When Pete fell ill, I did have to go through a process dealing with the public health nurse where I had to report all of my dates and times and locations of where we had been so that they could closely decide the most likely place that it was what they call acquired or contracted.
1: Yeah.
0: And they do that by referring to their own data. The health department has their own data because they monitor mosquito populations in certain areas that are likely to have this virus. They monitor, a lot of the shires have what they call sentinel chicken flocks. Those are flocks of chickens that's how they determine what viruses are in the area. If the chickens got the virus when they do a blood test or they bleed them, then that means they've contracted that virus from a mosquito. So there's a lot of different things that they do, and I'm not a scientist or a researcher. This is stuff that I have learned since this happened to me and my husband. I've sort of fallen into knowing a lot of information now about mosquitoes that I never once knew. And just like you've both commented and said, you've never heard of this. I had never heard of this either. When the doctors told me what was wrong with Pete and said it's Murray Valley encephalitis, I really was like, well, what the hell is that? Mm. I did not know. I've lived in the Pilbara for many, many years. I've travelled in the Kimberley many times. I did not know that a mosquito could kill me or somebody in Australia. I did not know that. And that's sort of what's happened. I've realised that I'm not the only one. There are so many more people that also don't know that deserve to realise how dangerous mosquitoes are. Mosquitoes are actually the most dangerous animal in the world.
1: Wow.
0: You wouldn't think that.
1: No.
0: Yeah.
1: See,
0: but back to the Murray Valley. It got its name because back in the 1950s, there was an epidemic of this virus in South Australia around the Murray Valley.
1: Right.
0: So that's where it gets its name from.
1: Right.
0: And it just so happens that now it's more prevalent in Northern Australia because it's a virus that thrives on heat.
1: It's found its natural climate. It's found its natural habitat.
0: Exactly. So that's where it comes from. And my aim is to make sure that as many people as possible know about Murray Valley encephalitis and all the other mosquito-borne viruses that are around. I consider myself a local person to the Northwest.
1: Yes.
0: And I didn't even know about this. And what troubles me more is people that are coming into our regions from much cooler climates, so Victoria, Tasmania, New South Wales, that also have never heard of this but are not coming prepared and are not finding the information that they need as travellers when they enter these regions. So it's kind of becoming a little bit of a campaign for me.
2: Oh, Sonia, in your research, were the health authorities able to give you information about how long this virus is in the body and it starts affecting a person? Were they able to kind of do a timeline with you?
0: Yes, and that's what they do. Because it's considered a infectious disease or a communicable disease, it's got to be documented. So, yes, they have to do that so that they can work out the timeline of where it was contracted. And that's what they sort of say. It can incubate in your body for 5 to 21 days. So that's where they sort of crunch the numbers and the dates and then the time that you got sick. and they can kind of figure out around about where it was.

0: that you would have gotten your bite. And so it was probably around the 2 week mark, I think, for us. And then we spent another 5 weeks in the hospital once my husband got sick. So it was about an 8 week process all up of finding out.
1: Wow.
0: And dealing with it. I have to be honest, it was a very traumatic part of my life. It came out of nowhere. It happened so quickly. And then at the end of it, you just sort of go home and you go, what the hell happened? And, of course, then I was Googling everything I could on Murray Valley encephalitis, mosquito-borne viruses, all of that sort of stuff, trying to figure out if it was definitely in the Kimberley, if it could have been in the Pilbara, because Murray Valley encephalitis has been known to be present also in the Pilbara, but it was more likely that it happened in the Kimberley. And it took me about 18 months before I started asking questions and before I started really reaching out to the health department to get answers, because I think I just felt I was a bit angry. I was a bit angry that this had happened and there was very minimal
2: education,
0: knowledge about it.
2: Yeah.
0: Minimal public awareness, minimal warnings. So I started asking questions through my local shire, through the health officer, and she put me in contact with one of the medical entomologists at the Department of Health, and Dr. Abby Potter, and she's been amazing. Sorry, I just got emotional. She's been an amazing wealth of knowledge to help me understand what happened to my husband and maybe how I can help stop this happening to other families.
2: Mm.
0: And that is through sharing my lived experience, because personal stories get people's attention. General health warnings don't get people's attention as much. When you realise it's happened to someone that you've talked to in the street or a lady down the road or that lady's husband died, it starts to hit home. And it starts to hit home especially with people that are doing exactly what my husband and I were doing, travelling in our caravan, trying to have, you know, a lifetime experience.
2: Yeah.
0: I guess I started asking questions and it just snowballed into what is now Mozzie Aware. It started off with me doing an ad campaign with the health department. They made a TV commercial that has actually just recently been playing throughout the Kimberley and the Pilbara and also the southwest of Australia, of WA. Mm. And from the feedback I've gotten, that's actually had a really big impact. And then from that, Dr. Abby Potter, she initiated a really amazing community initiative called... It's called the Free Repellent Station Initiative, and it's available free to community groups such as sporting groups, men's sheds, the outdoor cinemas, caravan parks and campgrounds. They're these repellent dispensers.
2: Great.
0: And they contain a large bottle of repellent, and they can be placed around campgrounds and such, free for the public to access. So, you know, people have got access to effective repellent if they don't always have it on them, because you never know when you're going to end up somewhere in a social event or out and about for the day and all of a sudden the mozzies are mad and you just need access to repellent because maybe you didn't prepare for it. So a lot of great things have come out of me getting a bit stompy and asking some questions.
2: Yes.
1: Have you linked up with the sort of local medical clinics, whether they're Aboriginal health clinics or environmental health programs through the shires, as well as Aboriginal organisations, because we live with mosquitoes
2: every
1: 100%
2: day.
1: Of the time, yeah. Every day. And I'm not aware of anything that has come from our community in particular. Mm. I could be missing the point. I could, you know, it may be there and I haven't seen it, but the linking up and partnering it would go a long way, hey, I think a little
0: yes.
1: bit more to
0: yes,
1: getting that info out.
0: I absolutely agree. At the moment, the information should be coming through your local shires, and then it's sort of up to the community groups to apply for those dispensers themselves. But I do believe there's a bit of a gap between the information that the health department makes available and then it finding or landing in the right places for it to be seen and accessed. And that's what I'm finding a lot on my travels with the conversations I'm having with people. So it's really about us coming up with a way together to join the dots and get the inf-

0: information where it needs to go.
1: Yeah, Sonia, we like Mr. You said, like, we've grown up with mozzies. Mozzies are an everyday sort of thing that we contend with. But we regard them as annoying, not lethal.
0: Mm, that's correct, exactly.
1: We don't,
0: everyone thinks they're annoying, but we need to understand they can be fatal or make you really, really sick. And in so many of the conversations that I've had with people on this trip, they all say, oh, I'll say, oh, Murray Valley encephalitis, and they'll go, oh, yeah, like Ross River. And I go, no, it's not like Ross River. Not to take away from Ross River, because it's a debilitating virus and it's very unpleasant, and people that suffer with it, it really changes their lives as well. But it's not fatal. And I think this is the message I really want people to understand. Mozzies can be fatal. Not every mozzie and not every region. But we need to start viewing mosquitoes a little bit like the way we now view the sun and skin cancer. You know, we all grew up being slip, slop, slap, sun aware. I really believe we need to make repellent, an effective repellent, a part of our daily routine.
1: Yeah.
0: Be prepared for mozzies. Don't wait for a mozzie to bite you and then go, oh, I need to put some repellent on, because that one mozzie bite, it could already be too late.
1: Yeah.
0: You could already have the virus. Since my husband's death in 2023, he was the second death from Murray Valley encephalitis in WA in 2023. There've since been another 5 deaths in WA alone.
1: Wow. You don't hear a thing about this.
0: So there was recently a death in the West Kimberley. A person contracted Murray Valley encephalitis in the West Kimberley region back in June, and they passed away. It did make the news. It did make some news and media outlets. I did make a lot of posts about it in different places through my Mozzie Aware campaign. And that's amazing that made the news. That's great, because when my husband fell ill, that didn't even get a mention on the news. And this is the thing. Unless people are hearing about it, they're not going to be concerned about it.
1: That's right.
0: I know seven isn't a big number when you think about all the other things that kill people, but it's a big enough number to say it's happening and it's prevalent. And especially this year, like, the reason that the Department of Health put out this ad campaign that featured my TV interview that I did with them was because this year in particular, Murray Valley has had a really high activity throughout WA, throughout the northwest region, higher than usual. And it's becoming more prevalent every year. There's been back-to-back seasons where it's becoming more prevalent.
1: For us in the Kimberley, one of the big campaigns that we do know about is Be Croc Aware. Be Croc Aware.
0: Exactly.
1: But you imagine the difference between a crocodile and a mosquito. Yeah. Think of it.
0: Yes.
1: One, we know one is extremely dangerous. We avoid waters.
0: That's right.
1: We are very careful. But who's paying attention to a mozzie?
0: Nobody.
1: Nobody.
0: And Natasha, I'm so glad you brought that up, because it's something that's been weighing on my mind whilst I've been travelling up here through the Kimberley and the Northern Territory. You know, and everyone knows to be croc aware. Well, we assume everyone knows to be croc aware because of where we are, and they're visible and they're dangerous, and it's just, you know, it's legendary, the crocs in the northwest. And every, I don't know how many kilometres, when you're driving along the endless highways up here in the Kimberley, there's massive Be Croc Aware signs everywhere you go, along the highway, even if it's not close to water, because you're going into an area where that's around. Mm. I would love to see massive Fight the Bite signs, or Be Mosquito Virus Aware, or Mosquito-Borne Viruses Can Be Fatal, or these are the viruses that are active in this area, something of that nature, because it brings attention to people and it makes them stop and go, oh, I didn't know that. Wow, we should put some repellent on. Until it affected my life, I probably would have been a little bit complacent about it and not thought twice about it.
1: Yeah.
0: And that's what happened when I started asking questions. I was like, not enough people know about this. People are going to get sick, and they should have the choice to be educated.
2: Sonia, you know, every day on the radio stations through the Kimberley and the North, also talking about Darwin and Northern Territory and Pilbara and probably Queensland, radio stations will always do a weather report, a road report. Perhaps it's a conversation you could have with the health department about a mosquito aware camp report as well, because Everyone who is traveling is listening to it. Everyone who lives in the region is listening to those alerts anyway. So you already got a nice little niche platform there that you can get a message in. And it's, you know, unless you tell the radio stations, they might just totally skip over this. Unless you say, hey, can you put this in, please?
0: That's right.
2: And it becomes part of their daily rundown.
0: I agree. And I mean, that's the thing. The viruses aren't active all the time.
2: No.
0: And the Fight the Bite campaign is not about alarming people or scaring people. And you don't want to overdose the message. But in these regions throughout the dry season, and this is the thing, it's normally prevalent in the, you know, early in the dry season, straight after the wet. But this virus is becoming more prevalent for longer. It's showing up unseasonally when in the past it hasn't. So to me, it's more about people just have to be aware all the time. If you're in these regions, you know, protect yourself as if the virus is active. That's my thinking about it. But I absolutely agree. There needs to be a much better system of publicly getting those alerts out. Definitely.
1: I've seen the Fight the Bite. I've seen the merchandise of that, you know, but not that I even really paid much attention. I don't even recall who was giving it out. I was at some expo here in Cunanara last year and they had all those giveaways. So I can't even remember which department it was.
0: It was more than likely the Shire. The Shire have access to all the Fight the Bite merchandise.
1: Okay.
0: And that's what I've been doing on this trip. I was really fortunate that my local Shire, the Shire of Ashburton, they allowed me to take a heap of Fight the Bite merchandise from them. And I've been travelling around and I've done a couple of stalls at a couple of places. So Birdwood Downs Station in Derby.
1: Yep.
0: Caroline there, the amazing manager, she allowed me to set up just my table with the merchandise, and I handed out these cool bags. They've got all merchandise in them to give to the kids, just with information, a repellent sample, stickers, tattoos, all that sort of stuff. And that's what I've been doing. I just stop and have a chat to people. I've got stickers on my car, my Mozzie Aware stickers on my car. Sometimes people will see that and they'll go, hey, what's that about? Or they'll go, hey, I saw you on the TV, or I recognise your face from Facebook. I saw a post that you made. And what I've also been doing is taking a charge a little bit of the conversation when I go to caravan parks, tour operations. So, for example, in Cunanara, I did the gourmet camp oven experience with Josh, which was amazing. I've done it before. I had a chat to him. He's a tour operators like that are eligible to apply for these repellent station dispensers.
1: Yeah.
0: So just having a chat with people and making them aware that, hey, did you know you're eligible for this? Did you know about that? Did you know this happened to my husband? I don't want it to happen to you either. That's pretty much what Mozzie Aware is about.
1: Such important message, Sonia. And we're out of time at our radio show, but for people listening out there now that, you know, are coming to know this for the very first time, what is the number one thing that they have to remember? Like, for example, we have a lot of flies. So people are aware of flies, but the flies are not dangerous. Yeah. They're just annoying. But what are people having to do now they have heard this message? How do they safeguard themselves from not being another, you know, statistic?
0: Well, the only way to not get sick is to not get bitten. So prevention is your best protection. And there are four key ways to not get bitten: to cover up. So when you can, you wear, you know, long, light and loose coloured clothing, because if a mosquito can't access your skin, then obviously it can't bite you. So with a loose, you know, like a loose shirt.
1: Long sleeve.
0: Long sleeves, maybe socks at, you know, at dawn, dusk when you're enjoying a beer out at the caravan. Repellent. Use an effective repellent. The health department recommends active ingredients such as DEET, picaridin, and oil of lemon eucalyptus. They're the three main active ingredients that give the best efficacy. So they're going to give you the best protection. Other natural repellents, it's not that they don't work. It's just that they don't have the active ingredients that the health department recommends. That's been researched for a long, long time and are going to give you your best protection. Clean up stagnant water, so don't have any just still stale water around your, you know, your close proximity to where you are, because that's where mosquitoes breed. And also do your best to try and avoid being outside at dawn and dusk, because that's when mozzies are most active. So really, you know, prevention is your best protection. You stop the bites and save lives. And be proactive about repellent

0: not reactive. Don't wait till you get bitten and notice that there's mozzies. Assume there's going to be mozzies and cover up and repel. Pretty much. Yeah.
1: Oh, so important. Thank you so much for coming on the show with us today and alerting our audiences out there. And this is going out all across Australia, but you said particularly Northern Australia is a hot spot because of our climate and it's sort of, you know, where mozzies thrive and enjoy and can, you know, grow in numbers. So people out there, please be aware, mozzies can be very, very dangerous. So be proactive and cover up and put those repellents on and take all that advice. So can they also find out more information from you, Sonia? You got a website or something that?
0: Yeah, absolutely. So I have a Facebook page or Instagram page, just Mozzie Aware.
1: Yeah.
0: They can go on there. I've got a Linktree link in my bio and it takes you to all sorts of links to the WA Health Department, best repellent information, information about applying for the Fight the Bite repellent stations for the communities. There's a link to my video on there and just lots of information about my story, about my husband, you know, and I just don't want this terrible thing to happen to anybody else. Mm. There's no reason for it. It's a preventable virus, but it really comes down to being proactive for your own health.
1: Yeah.
0: That's the only way to stop it.
1: Yeah. No, thank you so much for taking the time to come on here and share your news and good to see your advocacy in this space and taking the steps. You could have left it alone, but you've taken the initiative to take it further and alert people to it. So we really appreciate you doing that and talking to us today. So
0: thank you.
1: And join us next time for another episode of Knowledge Time and see you next time.
2: See you next time. Bye now. Thanks, Sonia.
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1: 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Nija buja, nala buja, nija buja windy, nija nalang dirt, nija nalang wanki. Don't you, yo? Nit ngan wanki.
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3: And now we'll look at colours. The first colour is walang. Walang is blue. Walang is spelled W-A-L-Y-A-N. Walang. Walang is blue. The next colour is red. In our language we say mira. Mira is red. Mira is spelled M-I-R-D-A. The next colour is yunt. Yunt is yellow. Yunt. Yunt is spelled Y-O-O-R-N-D. And the last colour is morn. Morn is black. Morn is spelled M-O-O-R-N. Morn. Black. And that was today's lesson.
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0: are here for the long summer days and the torrential downpours, the barbie sizzling at sundown and the early morning wake-up calls. We're here for all of it. The good and the not so good. 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

0: Kaya, kaya nana not, kaya nana not. 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
1: Today we will look at heart, kidney and lungs. For heart, we say quart. Your quart is your heart. Quart is spelled G-O-O-R-D. Quart. Quart is your heart. For kidney, we say jup. Jup is spelled D-J-O-B. Jup. Jup is your kidney. Lungs, we say wal. Wal is your lungs. Wal is spelled W-A-L-Y. Wal. Wal is your lungs. And that was today's lesson.
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1: And now for a moment in Aboriginal history. Much of our ancient Aboriginal sites are covered by land development, preventing our people from ever going to these places of importance. Ballsbrook, just north of Perth, where the St. Mary's Church is located, was a place of importance to our people.

It was considered by Noongar people that the spring water that came from the ground or the Namahol had healing properties. Much of the documentation of these places of importance were considered by the governments of the day as classified information, sometimes preventing any knowledge of Noongar occupation prior to European settlement. This was a method used to claim valuable Noongar land. Only now, governments have shown an interest with working with our people through native title claims. The general community are now beginning to understand and appreciate Noongar history. Noongar history is a valuable process in understanding Australia's history. History is something we can all learn from. This has been a moment in Aboriginal history.

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3: 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For eyes, we say mil. Mil is your eyes. Mil is spelled M-I-L-Y. For eyebrows, we say mimbrin. Mimbrin is spelled M-I-M-B-I-R-R-N. Mimbrin for eyebrows. For ears, we say dwonk. Dwonk is spelled D-W-O-R-N-G. Dwonk. Dwonk is your ears. And that was today's lesson.
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Hebrews 13:8. Jesus Christ is the same yesterday, today and forever. Jesus healed the blind man. Jesus fed 5,000 people. Jesus calms the storms on the Sea of Galilee. Jesus is the resurrection from the dead. You know, with that resurrection power, the same resurrection power that Jesus can bring you back, can set you free. Because every person that comes into the world don't know Jesus. They're walking around, but they're dead in their spirit. But if you become a born-again Christian, you can bring that spirit alive back into you. Because there's power in the precious blood of Jesus. And you know that resurrection power that Jesus can give you is that when you give yourself over to Jesus Christ, you become a brand new person. And that the resurrection power that I'm talking about is that when you receive

0: Receive Jesus as your Savior, you can come alive in your spirit, because he'll heal your spirit and he'll bring you back to life again. And now in Romans 10:8-10, that if you confess with your mouth, believe in your heart that Jesus is the Son of God, you will be saved. See, salvation is a prayer for everyone. Salvation is when you receive Jesus as your Savior, ask him to come into your life to set you free from all the sins of your past. And you know, if you want to repeat this prayer, if you want to give yourself over to Jesus and become a brand new person, all that you got to do, if you want to repeat this prayer after me, you can do this. And I'll say it slowly. Dear Jesus, forgive me for the sins of my past. I believe in my heart that God raised Jesus from the dead. I confess with my mouth this day that Jesus is Lord of my life. All things have passed away, behold, all things become new. I thank you, Jesus, for coming into my life today, and I will follow you all the days of my life. Now that resurrection power is over you in 2 Corinthians 5:17. Therefore, if anyone be in Christ, he's a new creation. All things have passed away, behold, all things become new. And you know, Jesus Christ, he loves you. And he wants you to become a brand new person in him. No more drugs, no more alcohol, no more anything that's going to cause you to sin and fall in your walk with the Lord. God bless you. Jeff Michael is sitting down here, Noongar Radio. Ralph Woodmar and Noongar Radio loves you. Amen.
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0: Kaya, kaya nyana nok, kaya nyana nok. 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
2: Today we will look at, for knife we say darb. Darb is spelled D-H-A-A-B. It is a traditional knife, a darb. For boomerang, we say garli. 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Garli is spelled G-I-I-L-Y-I, garli. For the traditional stone axe, we say goj, goj. 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And that was today's lesson.
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And now, a moment in Aboriginal history. The Great Escape. In 1931, three teenage girls walked barefoot from Moore River Government Settlement to their home at Jigalong, almost 1,000 kilometres north. They evaded police and Aboriginal trackers and found their way by following the rabbit-proof fence. And this has been a moment in Aboriginal history.

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4: Kaya, kaya nyanonot, kaya nyanonotet. Nije buja, nala buja, nije buja windi. 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Nip, ngan wangi.
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6: We are now going to learn some sentences. She is my mother. Bal nanya nank. Bal nanya nank. She is my mother. He is my father. Bal nanya mam. Bal nanya mam. He is my father. She is my sister. Bal nanya chuk. Bal nanya chuk. She is my sister. He is my brother. Bal nanya ngun. Bal nanya ngun. He is my brother. And that was today's lesson.
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0: here for the long summer days and the torrential downpours, the barbie sizzling at sundown and the early morning wake-up calls. We're here for all of it. The good and the not so good. Every single day. RAC, for the better.
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0: Kaya, kaya nana not, kaya nana not that. Nije boja, nala boja, nije boja windi, nije nalang dir, nije nalang wangi. Don't you, yo? Ni, ngan wangi.
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2: Today we will look at mouth, teeth and tongue. For mouth, we say da, da, D-H-A-A, da. Da is your mouth. Nulak, nulak is your teeth. N-Y-O-L-O-G, nulak. For tongue, we say dalang, dalang, D-H-A-L-A-N-G, dalang. And that was today's lesson.
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0: Kaya, kaya na not, kaya na notet. 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
1: It's time to bring back the language with Joe Collard.
2: 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I am lazy. Nanya mogayang. 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I am lazy. I am laying down. 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I am laying down. I am sitting. 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I am sitting. I am walking. 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I am walking.
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9: 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Thigh, we say dal. Dal. 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Dal. 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And that was today's lesson.
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0: 2,000 years, for we became the custodians of this country, of which we had a sharing spirit. Nunuk, Quabakort. Meet in Happy Heart. 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
2: Good morning, Harrison Peterson here from NIRS News, coming to you from the lands of the Yuggera and Turrbal peoples. Since its first detection, over 300 events of the deadly H5 bird flu strain have been found across the country. Each event means at least one bird was detected with the virus in a given area. The milestone was passed when the deadly virus was detected in a wild shearwater in Queensland's Castaways Beach on the Sunshine Coast. It's the state's second confirmed case of the virus. People in Queensland are being urged to report sick or dead wild birds to the Emergency Animal Disease Hotline on 1800 675 888. Regulations forcing AI data centres to be powered with renewable energy will be high on the agenda during a National Cabinet meeting today. The Prime Minister is speaking with state and territory leaders following a report that Australia's data centres will grow from using 1.8 gigawatts to 3.9 gigawatts by 2030. Jared Blake, Queensland's Deputy Premier, has told the ABC his state will be pushing against the regulations.
3: We're not going to be forced by the Commonwealth and told what to do in Queensland. We're our own state and we're pushing back.
2: The H5 bird flu and violence against women will also be high on the agenda during today's meeting. The trade war between the US and Canada is escalating. Details and other stories after this.
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2: Over 700 US imports have been hit with Canadian tariffs in response to America's trading tax on the country. The retaliatory tariffs are worth $20 billion US dollars or $28 billion Australian dollars. After trading talks fell through over the weekend, the US imposed $20 billion US dollars worth of tariffs on the country. Canadian Prime Minister Mark Carney says he's matching the US's duties dollar for dollar. The tariffs include 50% duties on American steel and aluminum. There's also a 25% tariff on cheese, fish and seafood, as well as several wood products. Excessive regulation and government meddling is suffocating the university sector, according to its peak body, as political parties threaten to cut off a major source of income for higher education. Universities Australia Chair Caroline Evans will call for greater autonomy in a considered debate over international students in an address to the National Press Club today. Her State of the Sector speech will acknowledge there have been good reasons to reduce the number of international students, but suggests the current political debate is ignoring significant consequences. Labor, the Coalition and One Nation have declared an intention to cut migration figures, with each party setting its sights on different visa holders. Flags across America will be down at half-mast today following the passing of country music legend Dolly Parton. Known as one of the greatest songwriters of all time, Dolly is known for country classics, including I Will Always Love You, Jolene and 9 to 5. Working.

0: invested millions into her child literacy program, Dolly Parton's Imagination Library, a program that donates free books to kids every month from birth until age 5. Dolly's passing was announced by her family, who say the country music star never saw a door she couldn't open, and the door she did open made and changed history. Now to weather. Showers in Mugajin, Brisbane, with a top of 26. 19 in showers on Gadigal Country, Sydney, while it's 18 with a shower or two on Ngunnawal and Ngambri Country, Canberra. 15 in partly cloudy in Nam, Melbourne. In showers in Nipaloon and Hobart, with a max of 13. A top of 17 and partly cloudy in Tardenya, Adelaide. Rain and 21 degrees in Borley, Perth, and sunny in Garimella, Darwin, with a top of 34. And that's been the latest from NIRS News.
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Good morning. You are listening to The Breakfast Show here on Noongar Radio. And I am so glad to be here with you today. It is a gorgeous Wednesday here in beautiful Borloo, Perth. And you're listening to 100.9 FM Noongar Radio, The Breakfast Show. We acknowledge the Noongar Nation as the traditional custodians of this land, and we pay our respects to elders past, present and emerging. I'm your guest host today and the whole week, Genevieve Stewart. It's great to be back this morning. I hope you're all feeling fresh. It's hump day. We're going to make it through this Wednesday together. You and me, all of us, we're going to make it through to the other side of hump day. But you've got me for your morning. So whether you're getting up, getting ready to go, if you're on your way to work already, maybe you're already on the job, maybe you've got a wonderful day off to do nothing, maybe you're off to school today to learn amazing things. Well, I'm here to help you start that day, and you can be involved. Do you know how? I bet you do. You can SMS us on 0476 797 601. And I will read out all your shout-outs. I will play your requests. Just keep them clean, guys. And we will make it through this Wednesday morning together, you and I.

I was shocked just now to learn about the passing of Dolly. That was a first time for me hearing that this morning. So if you're like me and feeling a certain something, which I think we all appreciate what an incredible human being she was, the highlight she brought to so many people's lives, the incredible, just, I don't know, there was life about her, just, she never ever stopped. She was always pushing forward, always trying to help other people as well, just absolutely love her. So, I can't deal with just having a soundbite of 9 to 5, guys. We're going to listen to the whole song right now, a little bit of 9 to 5 for Dolly Parton. 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

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Well, it's wonderful to be here with you all on a Wednesday. I needed that. I needed that little bit of Dolly. Thank you all for listening to that with me. It's shaping up to be a rainy day today. We all knew it was coming. I've been warning you all week. But that's okay because we enjoyed a couple of days of sunshine and I'm sure the plants will all be glad for a water. Today it's a max of 21 with rain increasing. Tomorrow a max of 17, so a little chilly, and some showers. Very high chance of showers, most likely in the morning and early afternoon. We've got a Friday of a max of 20 degrees and partly cloudy. A slight chance of a shower in the northeast, but no chance anywhere else, apparently. That's what the bomb reckons. Near zero chance elsewhere. I like

that. On Saturday, it's going to be a max of 22 and partly cloudy again. And then on Sunday, we've got a max of 24 and mostly sunny. I love that. It did say sunny yesterday. So hopefully we get lots of sunshine on sunny Sunday and everyone can be out and about enjoying that lovely little bit of warm weather we're going to have. On Monday next week, you're looking at a max of 22 with a few showers, and then Tuesday, possible showers and a max of 20. It's mostly just going to get cold over this Thursday and this Wednesday, tonight, tomorrow night, a little bit on Friday morning, but then we'll warm up over the weekend. I am very glad. Ooh, I've got a little bit of Yothu Yindi here, which is one of my mum's favourite bands. We were talking about some great artists that I could play this week last night while we were helping her out with her new television, setting it all up. Technology. And, she wanted to hear a bit of Yothu Yindi. So here you go, Mum. Here's some World of Innocence to start your day today. 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

What an uplifting song. That one was for you, Mum. And she's a legend, I tell you what. She's looking after my daughter. Well, she had her last night so that she can take her to school today, tomorrow and Friday, because you guys have me here on the radio and my hubby's working full-time teaching music because our lives revolve around music. And while I've been sitting here listening to that incredible, incredible song, I've had a message come in, and I have to tell you, I'm actually a little bit honoured that Mark is listening. It says, "Hi, Jen, Mark here, the man himself, who I'm sure that everybody is missing. We're all missing you, Mark. Lots of your listeners have been messaging in, sending you well wishes, and they can't wait for you to get back on the desk." He says, "Great to hear you sitting in for me." Well, it's actually an absolute privilege to be here. I don't know how many people know this, but Mark actually took the time and the effort and allowed me to come and learn the desk with him on his breakfast show. So yeah, I've got such mad respect and yeah, so grateful for that. He says, "Sad about Dolly. Oh, what a legend." I know, absolute legend. I love her so much. I love when she made a guest appearance on the Orville. It's absolutely fantastic, and there's a few wonderful songs that are featured because she is heavily featured in that television show. Please play Islands in the Stream. All right, Mark, you don't have to tell me twice. I would love to. So here you go, everyone. A little bit of Kenny Rogers and Dolly Parton. I was singing this song all day yesterday. I couldn't get it out of my head. I'm a little shook. Here we go, Islands in the Stream, which was number one in December of 1983. The wonderful Dolly with Kenny Rogers.

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5: This is Air News Western Australia. I'm Lee Harrison. Independent MP Kate Cheney is warning that West Australia risks its future prosperity unless it urgently shifts away from fossil fuels. The Curtin MHR has compiled a report after more than a year's work, consulting with more than 50 industry leaders and energy experts and assessing survey responses from more than 2,000 West Australians. Cheney says WA must choose between remaining a petro state or becoming a green electro state. The report highlights major opportunities in green iron and clean exports. An independent review into systemic cultural and safety issues at Western Power has been announced. Current and former colleagues have come forward with examples of bullying, misconduct and also an allegation of a sexual assault. It comes after Western Power worker Jeffrey Spinner was jailed for sexually assaulting a colleague on a work trip. Energy Minister Amber Jade Sanderson says despite the circumstances surrounding the government-owned utility, she's backing in the CEO.
6: He has taken swift action in relation to the individuals at the centre of the character references. He has certainly shown a commitment to the employees of Western Power to ensuring that they are safe. And it was on the CEO's advice that we are appointing the independent review.
5: The state's police commissioner is warning community members not to take crime solving into their own hands. A Perth father has tracked down and recovered his stolen motorcycle following 3 days of social media pressure, community tips and CCTV. Cole Blanche says while people are encouraged to look on social media for their stolen belongings, they should leave other measures to the police.
7: Don't report things to Facebook, report them to the police, and don't take actions into your own hands and go and arrest someone or jump over their back fence and look into their backyard. Those things are illegal and will either get you injured or into a lot of trouble. Engage with the police and work with them if you find information.
5: And another Fair Work Commission meeting has taken place between BHP and union representatives. Workers who recently rejected an offer from the mining giant have now put forward a counter-proposal, which will be considered before another meeting next month. To sport now, Dockers defender Luke Ryan says they're starting their preparation for next week's home final against Hawthorn by looking inward before turning their attention to the Hawks.
8: We'll probably watch a fair bit of clips over us over the last couple of weeks and what we need to work on and then move into Hawthorn later on next week. So there's a bit we've got to work on, but in saying that, we're still playing some pretty good footy.
5: Meanwhile, Fremantle had 5 players selected in this year's All-Australian side. Max Gawn named captain as he received his 9th blazer. And Joe Root says he's really hacked off that his England teammates keep making stupid mistakes off the field. Fast bowler Bryden Carrs was briefly arrested outside a bar at the weekend. This is Air News Western Australia.
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1: A moment in Aboriginal history. Although Aboriginal people were exempted from enlisting, over 400 or more Indigenous soldiers served in World War I. Come World War II, more than 4,000 served in that war. However, not all were treated as equals serving their country. A then young Noongar soldier by the name of Phil Prosser was one of the many outstanding soldiers who served with the Royal Regiment of Australian Artillery. While stationed at Manly in New South Wales, his mates were told by a certain bar attendant that they could not serve him in their bar. So all his comrades brought on big with beer and spirits. Then they left the bar without pay for what they had ordered in protest. The hotel was then blacklisted by 4,000 soldiers at the camp. This was before the days of equal opportunity, and this was a moment in Aboriginal history.

Oh, that was a bit of fun. A little bit of La Bamba there. For your Wednesday morning, you're listening to 100.9 FM and Digital Noongar Radio, Boorloo, Perth. I am your guest host this week, filling in for the great Marky Mark here on The Breakfast Show. I hope you're all enjoying your Wednesday morning, hump day. Hey, we've had some rain forecast and it is a bit cloudy out there, but so far, no rain. I'm sure that will change as we get into the afternoon. We do have a couple of strong weather warnings out there, so maybe just batten down the hatches a little bit if you've got anything loose sitting outside that you think might be blown away by a few gusts of strong winds. Maybe put them away. That way you won't lose anything. We've got a little bit of traffic to talk about, ladies and gentlemen. There has been a road crash out on the Forest Highway near West Pinjarra, the Forest Highway southbound at Greenlands Road, West Pinjarra. I know exactly where that is, being a country girl myself. I grew up in Bridgetown. I have travelled the Forest Highway many, many times. So the Forest Highway southbound at Greenlands Road, West Pinjarra, there has been a crash. It says that it's unknown whether there's lane closures, but there is very heavy congestion and emergency services on site. So please slow down. If you're driving that way, be careful this morning, guys. I don't want anyone to get hurt out there on the roads. No rubbernecking, hey? That way we can avoid anyone bumping into each other accidentally while they're out there getting around. Tonkin Highway, we've also got a breakdown tow away northbound after Hepburn Ave, the emergency stopping bay. There's no known congestion at this time, but use a bit of caution, guys. Luckily, we did have a little bit of a breakdown on the Graham Farmer, but it looks like that's been cleared. So hopefully, yeah, that's not going to slow you down at this point. But we do have some congestion on the Kwinana, as per usual. The Kwinana Freeway North, there's heavy congestion from Thomas Road all the way to Gibbs Road. So if you're travelling that way today, make sure you give yourself a bit of extra time. I reckon you've got at least a 15-minute delay there, guys. So, yeah, it's very slow. We've also got the usual traffic coming the Freeway Mitchell South. It's slow from Ocean Reef Road all the way to Karrinup Road. A little bit more when you're heading further into the city right before you get to the Graham Farmer. So, yeah, again, if you're coming south, give yourself extra time there as well. And we've got Roe Highway. If you're heading north or south on Roe Highway, Nicholson Road to Tonkin Highway, Tonkin Highway to Nicholson Road, it is quite congested in that particular spot as well. So give yourself a little extra time if you have to travel on Roe Highway this morning. Other than that, it's looking pretty good. We've got a little bit of congestion on Tonkin as you're heading south. So again, if you are near Reed Highway, then make sure you give yourself a little extra time to get across Reed, because it's a little slow there this morning. It is 6:49 a.m. on Wednesday, the 26th of August. It's your hump day here on The Breakfast Show on Noongar Radio, and I got a little bit of Genghis Khan coming up. Number one, August 18th to September 22nd in 1980. And if you really have a song you want to hear today, something to get you up and going for whatever it is, whatever adventure it is you're on, then SMS me on 0476-797-601. That's 0476-797-601. You can give me a shout out. Just tell me what you're up to today. Make a request. Just let me know, you know, that you miss Mark. That's fine too. Or we can talk about Dolly. Whatever it is you need to get off your chest this morning, text it to me and we'll have a chat about it here on Noongar Radio. But until then, I've got Moscow by Genghis Khan.

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2: Yes, you are, on this gorgeous Wednesday morning where we have not yet had the rain hit, and I am actually enjoying a little bit of sunshine here. The sun has risen across beautiful Borloo, Perth. And I'm your guest host this week, Genevieve Stewart, here on The Breakfast Show. I've made a liar out of myself. I did say that you could text me, and right now I can't get that text line to work. So I'm working on that. And just so you know, that anything you've sent in over the last 20 minutes while the line has apparently not been working will come through to me as soon as I get it up and running. But until then, I'm going to play you a song, a little Joe Jackson. And is she really going out with him? 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
4: Good morning, Harrison Peterson here from NIRS News, coming to you from the lands of the Yuggera and Turrbal peoples. Just a warning, this story may be confronting for some listeners. Victoria needs to invest more into Indigenous suicide prevention. That's the message from a Victorian Aboriginal community-controlled health organisation to the state government. 21 Aboriginal and Torres Strait Islanders have taken their own lives in the 2,000 days since Victoria's Royal Commission into Mental Health tabled its final report. Gunditjmara woman and Vacho chief executive Dr. Jill Gallagher has told SBS on country healing centres would make a difference.
5: So what these two healing services will do, they will marry Aboriginal healing with modern day mental health services. So we'll marry those two aspects together. And we believe, and the data is showing, that we will have better outcomes if we do that in the Victorian Aboriginal community.
4: If this story has raised anything for you, you can call the free national 24/7 Indigenous Crisis Support Hotline, 13 Yarn on 13 92 76. All underwater mines within the Strait of Hormuz have been destroyed. That's the claim made by US President Donald Trump. He says any ship or boat found placing new mines will be immediately destroyed. The threats come as Iran says the Strait of Hormuz deal with Oman doesn't mean the major oil shipping route has reopened. Tehran says in order for the route to reopen, the US will need to return to the commitments it agreed to in a memorandum of understanding signed in June. Canada has announced a range of tariffs on the US. Details and other stories after this.
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7: Program sponsor.
4: Canada's announced $20 billion worth of retaliatory tariffs on the US as part of a tit-for-tat trade war between the two countries. The tariffs are taking effect next month and include duties on 50%, 25% and 50% across 700 products. It comes after trade talks between Canada and the US fell through over the weekend, with the US announcing $20 billion worth of tariffs on Canadian imports. Canadian Prime Minister Mark Carney says the announcement shows Ottawa is matching Washington's tariffs dollar for dollar. Country music legend and philanthropist Dolly Parton has passed away at the age of 80. The announcement was made via a video posted to the singer's social media accounts by Dolly's nephew and head of security, Brian Seaver.
8: My family and I have shared a lifetime of beautiful memories with Dolly, but so have you. She has always been on your television, your record player, your CD, and on your phone playlist, becoming an extended part of your family whether you liked it or not.
4: Parton had faced health problems in recent months, which forced the cancellation of her Las Vegas residency. During her career, Parton released 50 albums, sold more than 100 million records,

0: and as a songwriter, earned 10 Grammys and 55 nominations. She was also a philanthropist, investing millions in her child literacy program, Dolly's Imagination Library, and the development of COVID-19 vaccines, among other charitable causes. Pardon will be buried in a private funeral with only immediate family attending. Fans are being asked to donate to Pardon's Imagination Library. And now moving to weather, showers in Mugajan, Brisbane with a top of 26, 19 in showers on Gadigal Country, Sydney, while it's 18 with a shower or two on Ngunnawal and Ngambri Country, Canberra, 15 and partly cloudy in Nam, Melbourne, and showers in Nipalina, Hobart with a max of 13, a top of 17 and partly cloudy in Tandanya, Adelaide, rain and 21 degrees in Borley, Perth, and sunny in Garamilla, Darwin, with a top of 34 degrees. And if you have a story or news tip to send our way, or if there's something happening in your community that you want to let us know about, you can always send a message to news@nirs.org.au. That's news@nirs.org.au. And that's been the latest from NIRS News.
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goodness, that was the incredibly gorgeous Tony Janky with Be The One. I really enjoyed that. That was lovely. I hope you are all enjoying your Wednesday morning. It's August the 26th and it's 7:09 a.m. here in beautiful Borloo, Perth. It's going to be a max of 21 degrees looking at the weather, with some rain increasing, very high chance of rain, most likely in the afternoon and evening. So enjoy the lightness of the weather while we can. Make sure you batten down the hatches, because there's possible severe rain which may lead to flash flooding throughout the southwest in the morning and afternoon. Winds north to northwesterly, shifting south to southeasterly during the afternoon. We have a minimum of 8 degrees tonight and a maximum of 18 tomorrow. It's going to be cloudy with a high chance of showers in the morning and early afternoon, hopefully then clearing in the evening, with a minimum of 7 degrees and a maximum of 21 on Friday. It's going to then start to warm up a little with a max of 22 on Saturday. And, we've just had an update, ladies and gentlemen, Sunday. Excuse me. The Bureau of Meteorology has me all excited. They've put it up by 1 degree. It says the max is now going to be 25 degrees on Sunday. Ooh, it's getting better and better. It's actually going to be slightly warm. I'm so excited. I've got to find something to do out in the world on Sunday. Well, then on Monday, we're going to have a shower or two and a max of 22. And then Tuesday, showers again and a max of 20. But let's just look forward to that weekend while we make it through this Wednesday hump day, you and me together. And I got a request. Hooray, that makes me happy. If you want to make a request and make me happy, well, you know how you can do it. You just SMS me on 0476 797 601. You can make any requests, songs, dedications, shout outs to those people who mean the most to you. Just keep it clean, guys. Love you. Thank you. Well, we've got one that's come through, and I'm more than happy to play it. It says, "You Make My Dreams," in brackets, "come true," by Daryl Hall and John Oates, please. A dedication to the love of my life, Mr. Burns. Well, as the love of your life, Mr. Burns, I shall play you your request here on 100.9 and Digital Noongar Radio, Borloo, Perth. Daryl Hall and John Oates with "You Make My Dreams."

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Yay! Holding You in My Arms by the Warumpi Band. I love that song. It's such a happy vibe. It's Wednesday morning and it's 7:25 here in beautiful Borloo, Perth. I'm Genevieve Stewart, your guest host this week. Hopefully Mark's back on the desk next week and the deck. You know, we've got a bit of a layout here. It's always fun. He was the man who taught me how to use this desk right here. Very grateful. Very, very grateful. And we've actually got a bit of a shout out to Mark. We've had a request come in. It says, "Morning, Mark." I am not Mark. I could try with a deep voice, but I just don't think I can pull it off. But shout out to Mark. Happy Wednesday. Request for you for today. Okay. The request for today, "Are You Old Enough?" by Dragon. Ooh. Oh, that's a fun song. This is from Brenda and Edwin. Well, Brenda and Edwin, I'm not Mark, but happy Wednesday to you guys. And here you go. Are You Old Enough? Here on Noongar Radio, Borloo, Perth.

0: here for the long summer days and the torrential downpours, the barbie sizzling at sundown and the early morning wake-up calls. We're here for all of it. The good and the not so good. Every single day. 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
5: This is ZAN News Western Australia, I'm Lee Harrison. Independent MP Kate Cheney is warning that West Australia risks its future prosperity unless it urgently shifts away from fossil fuels. The Curtin MHR has compiled a report after more than a year's work, consulting with more than 50 industry leaders and energy experts and assessing survey responses from more than 2,000 West Australians. Cheney says WA must choose between remaining a petro-state or becoming a green electro-state. The report highlights major opportunities in green iron and clean exports. An independent review into systemic cultural and safety issues at Western Power has been announced. Current and former colleagues have come forward with examples of bullying, misconduct and also an allegation of a sexual assault. It comes after Western Power worker Jeffrey Spinner was jailed for sexually assaulting a colleague on a work trip. Energy Minister Amber Jade Sanderson says despite these circumstances surrounding the government-owned utility, she's backing in the CEO.
6: He has taken swift action in relation to the individuals at the centre of the character references. He has certainly shown a commitment to the employees of Western Power to ensuring that they are safe, and it was on the CEO's advice that we are appointing the independent review.
5: The state's police commissioner is warning community members not to take crime solving into their own hands. A Perth father has tracked down and recovered his stolen motorcycle following 3 days of social media pressure, community tips and CCTV. Cole Blanche says while people are encouraged to look on social media for their stolen belongings, they should leave other measures to the police.
7: Don't report things to Facebook, report them to the police, and don't take actions into your own hands and go and arrest someone or jump over their back fence and look into their backyard. Those things are illegal and will either get you injured or in a lot of trouble. Engage with the police and work with them if you find information.
5: And another Fair Work Commission meeting has taken place between BHP and union representatives. Workers who recently rejected an offer from the mining giant have now put forward a counter-proposal, which will be considered before another meeting next month. To sport now, Dockers defender Luke Ryan says they're starting their preparation for next week's home final against Hawthorn by looking inward before turning their attention to the Hawks.
8: We'll probably watch a fair bit of clips over us over the last couple of weeks and what we need to work on, and then move into Hawthorn later on next week. So there's a bit we've got to work on, but in saying that, we're still playing some pretty good footy.
5: Meanwhile, Fremantle had 5 players selected in this year's All-Australian side. Max Gawn named captain as he received his 9th blazer. And Joe Root says he's really hacked off that his England teammates keep making stupid mistakes off the field. Fast bowler Bryden Carrs was briefly arrested outside a bar at the weekend. This is AIR News Western Australia.
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10: Yes, you are. And I'm Genevieve Stewart, filling in for The Breakfast Show this week. I've just had a great little message come in here from Mark. It says, "Hi, Jen. Mark here, still listening." He's keeping an eye on me. "Please tell the listeners I'll be back in on Monday on the mic and can't wait." Well, there you go. From the man himself, he'll be back on Monday morning and you will all be able to tune in and send him all of your requests, all your shout outs, and you won't have to listen to me anymore. But until then, it's you and me and all of our requests, which are coming through hot and heavy. It's 0476 797 601 to text through those requests. I've had a couple come through. Look, I'm going to read this one quickly. It does say, "Good morning, Genevieve. As a Dolly fan as well, I'm so sad she passed away." My gosh, me too, Sarah. I am not going to lie. When I played the song that Mark requested earlier, which is exactly the same song you requested, so maybe if you send me through your second favourite Dolly song. I've already played 9 to 5 and I've played Islands in the Stream, but I am more than happy to play another song of hers because I too feel away this morning and am having some big feelings. And I did shed a tear when I played Islands in the Stream. If there's anything else you'd like to hear, I would love to play it. But I also have a request in. It says, "Good morning. Can you please play Welcome to the Boomtown by David and David?" Paul from Kingsley. Well, Paul, you've been tuning in every morning, and I'm here to play that for you. I've found it. I'm going to bring it up, and I'm going to play it here. 100.9 FM and digital Noongar Radio, Borloo, Perth. Here is Welcome to the Boomtown by David and David.

Oh yeah, welcome to the Boomtown by David and David. Oh, thank you so much for that request. I'm enjoying all of the requests this morning, guys. And I've just had one come through from someone that we all know and love, the one and only Anthony Ward. He says, good morning, may I please request Jolene? Oh my goodness. In loving memory of Dolly Parton, who sadly passed away at age 80 overnight. Love you, Dolly. Anthony. Well, Anthony, I feel exactly the same way. I love Dolly, and I'm sending all of my love to everybody today who I'm sure out there, everywhere you are, we're all feeling it the same way. She was a big part of all our lives in so many ways, inspired so many people. So I've already played two Dolly Parton songs this morning. We've heard 9 to 5, and we've heard, of course, the wonderful Islands in the Stream. I'm going to play Jolene now, and if you've got anything you want to request, just SMS me on 0476 797 601, and I'll play it. I'm going to play Jolene right now, and when I get back, we're going to have a look at the traffic. 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

Oh, Jolene by Dolly Parton. Look, we're getting a lot of requests now. Everyone's listening. Everyone's up and about. It's Wednesday, hump day, and you're listening to Noongar Radio here in beautiful Borloo, Perth. It's 7:46 on the dot, August the 26th, and I'm Genevieve Stewart, your guest host for this week. We're already halfway through the week, guys. I can't believe it. I've been having so much fun, and I'm loving all the requests that I'm getting every day. I just want to say thank you all for tuning in and listening. I've got more requests coming in. That last one was from the one and only Anthony Ward, who I do late night love songs with every Thursday. If you tune in from 7 till 10 p.m., you will hear the amazing Anthony Ward and myself, Genevieve Stewart, hosting late night love songs. We play all of your love song dedications, requests. We have amazing guests in every week, and we chat about all sorts of topics. So if you want to tune in on a Thursday night, we'd love to have you on board. And if you are tuning in right now and you want to make a request, just text me on 0476 797 601. Let's have a little look at the weather today. It's 21 degrees and cloudy, quite cloudy. It is, with a high chance of rain this afternoon. It's going to get to a minimum of 8 overnight with a maximum of 18 degrees tomorrow. It's going to be cloudy with more showers in the morning. On Friday, we've got 7 degrees overnight and a max of 21 and partly cloudy. It looks like it's going to start to clear up. And as we head into the weekend, Saturday, 22 and partly cloudy. Sunday, 25 and mostly sunny. I love that. I love those words. Yes, come at me with the mostly sunny and 25 degrees. I will be out and about wearing spring dresses and having a nice time. I think there's a couple of Sunday markets and things on this weekend. So if you're looking for something to do around Perth, maybe check it out. If you check out our website, noongarradio.com, you will find all of the happenings about Perth. So if you're looking for something to do, maybe check out the website. You can also catch up on all our shows. So you can listen to me again for the week. You can listen back on Anthony's shows last week. You can listen to our late night love songs. You can listen to our gospel, all of those amazing songs, the rock and metal, all of those shows are available to listen back to on our website, which is great. If you've missed something and you want to catch up, just jump on board. We'd love to have you along for the ride. Let's just have a little quick look at this traffic this morning. Ladies and gentlemen, we've got a breakdown. Hodges Road, eastbound at Mitchell Freeway, left lane is blocked and it's congested, so please exercise extreme caution in that area. We've also got Kwinana Freeway northbound after Rowley Road, Hammond Park. There is another breakdown. The left emergency lane is blocked, and at this point there's no known congestion, but that may change if we don't all do the right thing. So everyone slow down, give yourself enough time to get to work or wherever it is you're going, school drop off, you know the drill. Let's not do any argy-bargy, let's just look after each other on the roads today. I also want to let you know that if you're heading north up the Kwinana Freeway from Thomas Road to Gibbs Road, it's looking very slow. That has now stretched all the way up to Canning Highway. So yeah, then it sort of speeds up a little bit and then it's going to slow you back down at Roe Highway to Canning. So make sure that if you are coming north on the Kwinana Freeway this morning, you give yourself a little extra time. If you're coming down Mitchell Freeway, we have a little bit of something going on. The left lane is blocked near Hodges Road, so be careful there. It has slowed down some traffic, and we also have debris on the road, Mitchell Freeway northbound. At this point, there's no known congestion, but just watch out. You don't want to run over a big branch or anything. I'm not sure what's on the road right now, but be careful. Of course, we've got a bit of congestion. If you are travelling on Stirling Highway this morning into the city, give yourself extra time. It's very slow there today. And Roe Highway, of course, if you're heading towards Midland, in between Nicholson Road and Tonkin Highway, it's getting a bit congested, so just give yourself some extra time there as well. I'm going to play you guys a little bit of Kate Sobrano, and then after that, I'm going to play the next request. Let me read it out to you.
It's from the wonderful Mel, I believe. I know your number now, girl. I got you. It says, I will always love you, and I'm willing to bet that you're after the Dolly Parton version. So we're going to listen to Bedroom Eyes by Kate Sobrano, followed by I Will Always Love You by Dolly Parton. And then, guys, I should be back with you right after the break. Here on 100.9 and Digital Noongar Radio, Perth Borloo. 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
5: Hey there, Harrison Peterson here from NIRS News, coming to you from the lands of the Yagara and Turrbal peoples. The Queensland Government has vowed to push back on national legislation requiring AI data centres to be powered by renewable energy.
6: We believe that there are potential investment opportunities in Queensland for data centres, but it's going to be all forms of electricity.
5: That's Queensland's Deputy Premier Jared Blay on the ABC. The rules will be talked about at a national cabinet meeting today. The H5 bird flu outbreak and violence against women will also be high on the agenda.